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5: Still to come on the program, in 15 minutes we go to Denver as the Bronco fans are licking their wounds with the loss on Monday Night Football. Nick Ferguson, former safety for the Denver Broncos, will be joining us. He covers the team as well for KOA in Denver. 31-10 final score on Monday Night Football. It was all Kansas City. And I took a little Kansas City 14-1 to win the Super Bowl during that game. I'm curious. You think that's moved since then? Because I feel like when I bet it, part of the reason was it was 16-1, 14-1. When everyone wakes up on Tuesday, my assumption was it was going to be around 12-1. What are we looking at right now? It's still 14-1. I think that's very playable. When you realize that it's Mahomes and Reed and their ability to morph throughout a season, I think is such an X factor for them, right? Because the teams above them, the Rams are on one side. This is about getting out of the AFC. The Ravens, for as much as I love Lamar, never gotten over the top. Never gotten to the Super Bowl, never gotten in the AFC title game. And on top of that, you have a head coach in Jesse Minter who's his first time ever on the job. Buffalo has the same problem. It is a rookie head coach taking over a team with expectations to win the Super Bowl. So after them, on the AFC side of things, the next team on the betting board is Kansas City. And what do they have? They have experience. But more importantly, they have creativity and adaptability. That is something that should matter. It's not just lining it up, who's more talented, which roster is better. It's when you don't have your best stuff, how are you going to look? How are you going to manage? How are you going to get through this? How are you going to find ways to win on the margins? I believe in Andy Reid being able to do that. I don't think I've ever bet the Chiefs to win the Super Bowl. This is the first time I've ever done it. I've missed out on a lot of money in the past. But I do think this is a value. We throw that word around a lot, value. When you factor in a healthy Mahomes, experience, an identity shift where they're going to be more run-based with Kenneth Walker, which also then in turn makes them risk-adverse in the same degree, and then you're asking Mahomes, who's as efficient as anyone, to just be that efficient and move the chains, pick up plays when it matters. I think it's a great recipe for Kansas City. I love them 14-1 to win the Super Bowl right now in the betting market. That was looking back on the game that went down on Monday. Let's look back on the day that was here on VSiN, and we do it every night with Night Bites.
6: At 4th-and-1 at midfield, you're up 11. The Raiders really can't do anything.
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0: morning.
1: What we did want to talk to you about was a question that I have not been able to get an answer to. I've talked to several people. I know, TJ, I'm sure you've talked to several people as well. Everybody is perplexed at how the school clothing voucher program has run out of money. Friend of the program and my mother's favorite reporter, Amelia Nicely, reporting that the governor's office says after 52,000 children in West Virginia applied for the school clothing assistance program, the funds ran out Monday night. Kayla, any explanation?
2: I wish I had an explanation. I'm also perplexed. It feels fishy. I don't want to say there's foul play, but it's very weird, right? The program opened 20 days late. It's, I think, a little over $11 million. It used to be about $17 million. So I'm not sure why the dollar amount went down. I think it went down about a year ago. It's not like we have any less need for it, but it seems like it's gone down. And yeah, it ran out after a week. I find it hard to believe.
3: What recourse do you as a delegate have, or what recourse does the legislature have to audit what is going on here?
2: So we can ask for information. I know that the health committee has been asking for information, and it takes quite a while to get that information to figure out what's going on. We can also call them up during interim sessions. If none of that goes well, we can subpoena. Hopefully it won't come to that, but I know a lot of us want answers. It's not just me. This is a bipartisan effort to figure out how to solve this problem. I mean, I hope the governor, it's TANF funding, so it's a federal block grant. He can just move more money over there. I don't get it.
1: Yeah, that's the question I keep coming back to. The legislature, you all, approved the budget, $177 million for TANF, based off what the governor asked for. If there is a structural problem, so be it. You all need to fix that in January. But as of today, TANF's funded. So I keep getting the same answer that you gave. Perplexed. People were perplexed.
2: Yeah, so we authorized the funding, like you said, because it's federal funding. It's not even state funding, and it's a large pot of money. It's a block grant, so they can use it as they see fit. I agree. It's very perplexing, and I don't know how that many people applied for the program, and it ran out so quickly, and there's still money in there. They can do more.
3: There seems to be, between the legislature and the Morrissey administration, this constant struggle, this constant clash around the power of the purse, which I think most people traditionally would agree that belongs to the legislature. With that said, when you all do the next budget bill, do instances like this make you want to be more methodical and specifically codify what money is spent on what program and not just putting it into certain buckets?
2: Without a doubt. And the budget is a very long document. It's a very weird process how we do it. But we absolutely, I think, want to put tighter strings on things because of things like this, things that we don't anticipate happening. I think the Constitution would also agree that the legislature's job is the power of the purse. That's not the administrative job. So it's up to us. And I think we should be more methodical about how we tighten those strings just to make sure that the money is going where we're saying it's going. The governor does have some ability to move things around up to a certain percentage amount. When we had some issues with DHHR in the past, we changed that to say you can only move X amount of dollars or X percentage from fund to fund because they were doing kind of whatever they wanted. We have stepped that back a little bit. We might have to reinstate it because there is this clash here, and I don't understand why.
1: Talking to Kanawha County Delegate Kayla Young. Kayla, another aspect of this I was thinking about and had a conversation with. We're talking about clothes for kids. That's a very important. But also, and I hadn't thought of it in this context, maybe you have, you're a mom with kids. Clothes are very important for kids going to school and staying in school and being successful in school. And as a 40-year-old dude, I dress like an out-of-work JV football coach. It's not something I even thought about until it was put into that context. So here we are, you know, to bring it back to education. This is a part of the educational success and part of the educational formula, if you will.
2: It absolutely is. We want kids to have dignity and to feel good about themselves. It matters that you're coming to school with some confidence. And it's $200. That's not going to get you very far with the price of everything these days. But it really does help kids that don't have access to things otherwise. A new pair of shoes can make or break somebody, especially an athlete.
3: If the program has ran out of money, is there any mechanism in place for us to measure the shortfall of children who have not been served and are without the things that you talk about right now?
2: Yeah, so the only mechanism that I know of is just comparing it to years past. Previously, okay, we were able to serve over 80,000 children, but this year it was only 51,000. And kids that are foster kids or in kinship care, they automatically receive it. Everybody else has to apply. So I don't know how else to measure it otherwise, but we know there is still significant need remaining for, you know, clothes, food, everything.
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5: 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Chief Logan State Park Lodge in Logan County is offering packages for you to head down into coal country and get a gander at the elk herd on the Tomlin WMA. Paul Redford is with the park.
6: It's really a great opportunity to go out there and potentially see or hear some of the elk that are actually living and thriving in our state.
5: I know that they recently dedicated the new elk viewing tower.
6: I think they opened it last fall.
5: Okay,
6: but yeah. Everyone gets to, there will be an opportunity to stop there and to take a look at the viewing tower, to get up there and actually take a look at the expanse of the wildlife management area. And you could just see how perfectly suited that is for the elk. And that's sort of a testament as to why they're thriving in our state.
5: Yeah. No guarantees, but almost everybody who goes does get to either see an elk in the wild or hear one bugle or both.
6: You know, we can't guarantee it, but there is a pretty good chance that that if you go, you'll see some elk. If in the off chance you don't, you'll still learn a whole bunch.
5: DNR website for Chief Logan State Park will help you to make reservations. Do it quickly, though. They fill up fast. I'm Chris Lawrence with Outdoors Today on Metro News, the voice of West Virginia. 6:40 on the morning news, time for sports. Here's Daniel Woods. Daniel, good morning.
7: Good morning, Chris. It's week four of the high school football season, and week four of the Metro News High School Football Power Rankings has arrived. The number one teams are all the same: Wheeling Central Catholic in single A, Frankfort in double A, Bridgeport in triple A, and Martinsburg in quad A. There are new teams in the top 10 in three of the four classes. You can find the full rankings at WVMetroNews.com. The West Virginia football team is headed away from Morgantown for the first time this weekend to take on Virginia in Charlotte, North Carolina. Head coach Rich Rodriguez will preview that game with his media address today at noon. Saturday's 7:30 kickoff is the first of two night games in a row for the Mountaineers. WVU's Big 12 League opener against Oklahoma State officially will kick off at 7 p.m. next week in Morgantown. Marshall is on the road for the second time this season this week, going to Missouri State on Saturday night. The Bears are coached by first-year head coach Casey Woods, who says he has a lot of respect for Marshall defensive coordinator Brad Lambert.
8: Brad Lambert has done a good job for a long time in college football. He's a guy that I talked to Drink about hiring 5 or 6 years ago. He's a guy that I think really, really highly of in this profession, and he's done a good job. You can see, boy, they give you a lot of presentation out of a similar look.
7: Marshall and Missouri State kick off Saturday at 6:30. We expect to hear from Herd head coach Tony Gibson today as well. The first Monday night football win of the NFL season goes to the Kansas City Chiefs, beating the Denver Broncos 31-10. Kenneth Walker Jr. dazzled in his debut for KC with 173 rushing yards and a touchdown with three catches for 71 yards. The Chiefs' Travis Kelce surpassed Jason Witten for the second most receiving yards by a tight end in league history. And the defending Super Bowl champion Seattle Seahawks expect a quick return for quarterback Sam Darnold after his injury in the opening game of the season. The team termed his ailment a, quote, very unique soft tissue injury, only expected to keep him out in the short term. Backup Drew Locke is expected to start this Sunday. Morning news time is 6:42.
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12: Proposing a new power generating facility here in Grant County.
13: You talk about that existing infrastructure you can tap into. I'm going to make an assumption that you're talking about transmission infrastructure that can get this plant online, maybe already having an interconnection. When do you expect the plant to be online, and can you get it online quicker because of that existing infrastructure?
12: Yeah, you're right about the existing transmission infrastructure. Obviously, we still have to submit the project as part of the PJMQ process, where they will review our request and make sure and determine what network upgrades are needed. But yes, having existing electric transmission infrastructure is a positive. And we're looking at a timeline of having this facility, you know, if it's approved and once it goes through all the permitting and regulatory reviews, having it online in the mid-2030s.
14: Talking to Jeremy Slayton, Dominion Energy spokesman. Jeremy, are there any plans for this to be a replacement for a coal-fired power plant or the current coal-fired power plant?
12: No, not at all. As I mentioned, the existing Mount Storm Power Station has been a reliable generating asset since the 1960s, and it will continue to be a very critical generating asset for us. The proposed Mount Storm combined cycle station in no way will lead to the existing station's closure. We're gonna count on the existing station to continue operating for years to come.
13: Jeremy, as you know, First Energy has also proposed a new natural gas-fired power plant in Fort Martin, which is in near Morgantown, West Virginia. They're closer the north central part of the state. There have been questions and there have been debates about why gas and not coal. As you know, West Virginia has a long history with coal. It also has a prosperous gas industry right now. Can you walk us through Dominion's choice as to why this new infrastructure, this new plant is going to be natural gas fired?
12: Sure. I think that is a very great, very good question. So from the Dominion Energy perspective, from our power generation plan, we have what is called a diverse all of the above approach. And what I mean by that is we are looking at different types of fuel, different types of technology to make sure that we do have a reliable generation fleet for our customers. So as part of that all of the above approach, we have natural gas, we have solar, we have offshore wind, we're looking at advanced nuclear technologies, battery storage. So we have all of those different types of technology that we're looking at, because at the end of the day, we have to make sure that we are providing a reliable grid for our customers and that we are maintaining a reliable regional grid as well. So we can't rely on just one type of technology. That's why we're taking this all of the above approach to make sure we have this diverse generation fleet to make sure we are providing that reliable power for our customers and for the regional grid.
14: Dominion Energy spokesman Jeremy Slayton. Jeremy, the power generated at this facility, is there a specific customer in mind, or is this to increase capacity on the overall grid?
12: So this facility will serve our Virginia customers, but it will also serve the regional grid as well. When you look at the interconnected grid, more generation is a good thing. The demand is growing across the Dominion Energy footprint, but it's also growing across the PJM grid footprint. So having that additional generation capacity on the grid is a positive for our customers, for the region, and for those states that are part of the PJM grid.
13: So a naysayer may say, well, what's in it for West Virginia? So I'll pose that question to you. What's in it for West Virginia?
12: Sure. We're looking at the Mount Storm Combined Cycle Station. So this is a multi-billion dollar investment in Grant County. So we're talking about jobs. We're talking about jobs during construction. We're talking about jobs once the facility is operational. And, you know, from a Grant County perspective, you know, if this project is approved and constructed and once it enters operation, you know, we're looking at a tax infusion of $950 million to Grant County over the first 36 years of the project's life.
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12: The evolution of the WVU offense through two games. We'll talk about that in a moment.
13: Timeout.
14: All right. Remember, we're a team that plays together. 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
12: Mountaineer quarterback Michael Hawkins is third in the country among quarterbacks in rushing yardage. He had a 71-yard touchdown last week against UT Martin. He has 199 yards on the ground in two games. Hawkins threw for 155 and two scores last week. He has 287 yards, three scores in the first 2 weeks of the season. Troy transfer DJ Epps is the leading receiver for the Mountaineers so far. He had his first TD grab in the UT Martin game on a pass from Hawkins.
16: He's a great guy. He's a great player. And, you know, we've just been building that chemistry ever since we got here in January, and I think it's just continue to grow each and every day and practice on and off the field. So I think practice plays a big part, but obviously it's a little different in the game. But I think both of those together, I think it helps us both out.
12: The Mountaineers didn't need to throw it much at all last week and didn't. Hawkins was just 5 for 7. Backup Scotty Fox, Jaron Hewley, Max Brown, and Max Anderson combined for just 5 additional pass attempts. And Epp says there was much more for the receivers to work on.
16: I mean, as a receiver, you got to be able to block. So, I mean, if we're running the ball, you got to be able to stick your nose in the dirt and go block for your teammates. And ultimately, the ball will come to you. So I just look at it like that.
12: Epps was one of eight players to catch a pass for WVU in that win over UT Martin. Kedrick Triplett and Cyrus Traw were among reserves who got their first receptions of the season.
16: Yeah, I think it gives you definitely a little confidence. You know, you get a good feeling of being in the game and getting actual game reps. Because, I mean, it is a little different than practice, but it does help and it goes a long way for sure.
12: The Mountaineers have been quite conservative through the first two games. That's expected to change against Virginia. With the Golden Blue Report, I'm Kyle Wiggs, Metro News Sports.
2: 6:59 on the morning news. Coming up in the next hour, today's commentary delivered by Dave Weekly. Those are always interesting, so we'll get that. Also, we'll get the entertainment report. And in our next hour's backgrounder, the state ABCA is implementing a new law focused on vaping. I'll tell you more about that, as well as more news, sports, and weather. For Daniel Woods, I'm Chris Lawrence on Metro News, the voice of...
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17: From ABC News, I'm Sherry Preston. Global oil prices this week climbing to their highest level since May. That following the shutdown of a Saudi pipeline because of an attack by Houthi rebels in the Middle East. The Iran war driving fuel prices even higher. Gasoline averaging $4.31 a gallon. With more on how that's affecting everyday Americans, here's ABC's Lionel Weiss.
18: This mother in Florida says she's had to switch to some virtual medical treatments for her daughter with developmental and respiratory issues because they can't afford gas for the multiple trips to the doctor.
19: How are we going to get through this?
18: And this truck driver in Texas says high prices have cost him 40% of his revenue.
20: And we are struggling a whole lot because we are having to pass down those charges to the customers.
18: Overseas images show Iran-backed Houthi rebels firing at a crucial Saudi oil pipeline, driving up oil prices globally.
17: President Trump blames the war in Ukraine, not Iran, for diesel price increases. It's now selling for more than $6 a gallon. The president's push to restrict mail-in voting ahead of the midterms has been stopped by the Supreme Court. It is allowing a lower court ruling that blocked the president's executive order to stand. Justices Thomas and Alito dissented. A new report by the Department of Homeland Security's Inspector General on conditions at the now shuttered Alligator Alcatraz in Florida, where detainees were sent.
21: They found cramped conditions, lack of access to clean drinking water for some detainees, poor hygiene protocols. Detainees were only allowed to shower three times a week instead of the daily showers that standards require. And they also found insect infestations in those shower areas. Additionally, they found detainees were not offered sufficient recreational opportunities. All issues, they said, could pose significant health risks to detainees.
17: ABC's Armando Garcia. President Trump dismissing increasingly urgent warnings about AI, calling efforts to limit its development a conspiracy. You're listening to ABC News.
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17: It was a big night for Matthew Rhys at the Emmys. He won Best Lead Actor in both a comedy for Widow's Bay and a limited series for The Beast in Me. He thanked his family and his homeland for the honor.
23: Finally, to the great and good people of Wales, who were as much a nurture as anyone else, we are a small but mighty nation. This is incredible.
17: He won Best Actor previously for The Americans, making him the first person to win Best Actor in a comedy, a drama, and a limited series at the Emmys. A new report in ProPublica says Russian oligarch Umar Kremlev spent hundreds of thousands of dollars to rent a private island in the Bahamas for the wedding of Donald Trump Jr. Some say that constitutes a conflict of interest, but ABC's Sophie Flay says the president's family disagrees.
0: Don Jr. and his wife thanked Kremlev, calling it an extraordinarily generous wedding gift from a friend, adding, "Friendship doesn't require a political motive." A spokesman for Kremlev says he and Don Jr. have a friendly relationship and never talked politics. President Trump did not attend his son's wedding or the celebrations.
17: The Federal Reserve begins its two-day September meeting today. At its conclusion tomorrow, the Fed is expected to raise interest rates slightly to try to tamp down on rampant inflation. The longest-serving Senate leader returned to the Capitol on Monday. Mitch McConnell has not been there since suffering a fall at his home in June. He was in a wheelchair and cast a vote for the first time in 3 months. Sherry Preston, ABC News.
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3: 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From the Watchdog, I'm Darnell Foster. With a look at your local weather forecast for your Tuesday, a mix of sun and clouds with a daytime high near 86. Partly cloudy overnight, 66 for the low. You'll see a few more clouds around for your Wednesday with the threat of a scattered shower. After some sunshine in the afternoon, a daytime high should climb to about 84. Have yourself a great day, everyone. From the Watchdog, I'm Darnell Foster.
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9: ABCA's Sean Smith told lawmakers Monday they've sent out more than 400 packets to shop owners, and they've gotten a few of them back.
10: We've issued 34 licenses at this time. We've received 252 license applications. We have 203 pending. We have two that were denied. We have six that fell below the threshold of needing the license, and we had six withdrawals of the application.

0: right now, yes, we have serious challenges because it's not just ABC anymore. You know, there's these multitude of other products. So I just ask, Mr. Chairman, we keep that in mind as we go forward with some of these pieces of legislation.
1: Revenue Secretary Eric Nelson, who says the new law is currently facing two legal challenges.
0: Brought by owners of various stores, and it's just questions as it relates to what was put in code and the legality of it.
1: Legislative interims will wrap up today at the Capitol. 7:17, let's go back to the sports desk for another update. Here is Daniel Woods. Daniel, good morning.
2: Good morning, Chris. The West Virginia football team is getting ready for its first game outside of Morgantown. The Mountaineers play on a neutral site Saturday against Virginia in Charlotte, North Carolina. Head coach Rich Rodriguez will preview that game later today at noon. Saturday, 7:30 kickoff is the first of back-to-back night games for the Mountaineers. The Big 12 announced Monday that WVU's league opener against Oklahoma State in 2 weeks will be a 7 o'clock kickoff in Morgantown. Meanwhile, Marshall is headed on the road for the second time this year to play at Missouri State Saturday. We'll hear from head coach Tony Gibson later today as well. Missouri State has a first-year head coach, Casey Woods, who's preparing his team for a challenge after the Bears beat Marshall in Huntington last season.
3: We are not sneaking up on anybody this year, and they're going to be an angry bunch coming in here that's had us circled for a while. So we got to make sure that our approach is that we got them circled, and we certainly understand how valuable this game is to where we ultimately want to get to this season.
2: Marshall and Missouri State kick off Saturday at 6:30. The NCAA is challenging a court ruling in West Virginia that gave additional eligibility to a former WVU football player. Jordan Scruggs transferred to Maryland after one season at WVU, having received an injunction for a fifth season of eligibility that the NCAA is now asking the state Supreme Court to review. Scruggs appeared in each of Maryland's first two games this season. In high school football, the new edition of the Metro News High School Football Power Rankings is here for week 4. The number one's all the same: Martinsburg in Quad A, Bridgeport in AAA, Frankfort in AA, and Wheeling Central Catholic in Single A. You can find the full rankings at WVMetroNews.com. Week 1 of the NFL season is complete with a dominant performance by the Kansas City Chiefs on Monday Night Football, beating the Denver Broncos 31-10. Big night for Kenneth Walker Jr. in his first game with KC, going for 173 rushing yards and a touchdown. The defending Super Bowl champion Seattle Seahawks expect to get quarterback Sam Darnold back soon after he left the team's opener with an injury on the first drive of the game. It's been termed a very unique soft tissue injury by the team, and it's only expected to keep him out in the short term. Backup Drew Locke led the Seahawks to a win over the New England Patriots on opening night. He's expected to start against Arizona on Sunday. The Cleveland Browns are planning to stick with veteran quarterback Deshaun Watson for week 2, according to head coach Todd Monken. He threw for 205 yards, a touchdown, and an interception in a season-opening loss against Jacksonville. Morning news time is 7:20.
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5: Their Metro News, Hoppy Kirchville, host emeritus, joins us on the program this morning. Hop, good morning.
6: Good morning, guys.
5: 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What do you got today, Hop?
6: Well, back in the late 19th and early 20th centuries, there were snake oil salesmen. They went from town to town. They had elixirs that promised everything from good health to hair regrowth. And usually this elixir, maybe it had some snake oil in there, but maybe some alcohol, maybe nothing. And these individuals were very good at selling this elixir to people. And they sold it to people with hope. And a lot of people bought it. And then the snake oil salesman had the good sense to go from town to town, not stick around too long, because once most people figured out it didn't work, they weren't very happy. And I think there's some of that going on now with President Trump. Look, in 2024, Trump did something very unique. And think of a Venn diagram. And think of one circle as the MAGA people. Think of one circle as independents. And think of one circle as the America First nationalists. And he got those circles pretty well aligned. And because of that, it propelled him to election victory. But now you see these circles starting to separate some. The MAGA folks are still there. That circle is still solid. But you see a serious decline in his support among independents. Those numbers are down significantly. and also with some of the America First folks. Some

0: the nationalists, who one of the things they wanted was, as Trump promised, no foreign entanglements. And here we are with a foreign entanglement. They want a strong economy. And we just saw the new growth numbers out today. Growth is kind of stagnant. Going back to the independents, they thought Trump was the best option. Now they're at the kitchen table saying gasoline is approaching $4 a gallon, diesel fuel's above $5 a gallon, and the ground beef is $7 a pound. And so they're dissatisfied. So these circles have begun to separate. And when that happens, a lot of these individuals, not MAGA folks, they're all in, but are less likely to buy what Trump is selling. And I think that's happening with this administration and with Republicans and independents in general. And to play that out, what's going to happen next? Because Trump soon will be, he can keep himself in the news, but pretty soon Trump's going to be old news. And it's going to be, can J.D. Vance bring those circles back together? Or will this party, this Republican Party, do what parties do occasionally, and that is seek to reinvent itself or go in a new direction?
1: So, Hoppy, if Trump is this P.T. Barnum president, that's the way I kind of characterize it based on what you wrote, and I don't disagree. Is it the fact that we as Americans are suckers and we fell for it? Or is there an institutional problem here in that the safeguards of the Constitution and how we elect our leaders should have borne that out and it didn't happen this time?
0: Well, Trump sold himself, right? What's Trump's political currency is himself. And he was very good, and still is in some respects, very good at convincing a dissatisfied populace with, here are the problems. Democrats have been ineffective. Joe Biden's ineffective. Kamala Harris is going to be ineffective. And I'm the one that can fix these things. And that's pretty tempting. Again, like I said about the snake oil salesman, selling hope. Selling hope. And we all want hope. And then you start to see, well, some of these things aren't going to work out as promised. So I don't. We weren't suckers. We just... The Democrats failed to answer the needs of people, and we, a majority, bought into what Trump was selling. But when more people find out that what he's selling is not coming to fruition, then people start to drift away.
2: Talking to Hoppy Kirchable, but Hop, some of the things he sold, he did deliver on. Tax cuts, closing the border, the judicial appointments, rooting out DEI. He was selling those sorts of things and delivered on some of those. Snake oil salesman doesn't deliver.
0: Yeah, he did. And he should have stuck with those things, right?
2: Yeah.
0: But then who's talking today? We have short attention spans. Who's talking today about border security? Mm. And one of the reasons is a victim of his own success. He secured the border. Wow, go with that. But instead, now we're talking about gas prices. We're talking about the war in Iran, which is not going well. And the other night, I thought this was interesting. The other night, he wanted to give a nationwide speech. And, oh, okay, the president's going to give a nationwide address. It must be something significant. And it was a rehash of complaints about the 2020 election and casting doubt on the ability of this country to have a fair election. And it landed with a thud.
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10: Today's the anniversary of one of the most significant days in Civil War history and West Virginia's role in it. On this date in 1862, at the Battle of Harper's Ferry, Confederate General Stonewall Jackson forced the surrender of a 12,000-man Union garrison. It was the largest single surrender of U.S. Army troops during the Civil War. The victory allowed Jackson to secure a massive stockpile of military supplies before rejoining Robert E. Lee's forces at the Battle of Antietam. Military historians still hold Lee and Jackson in high regard for their battlefield tactics, but public perception has generally shifted away from viewing them as chivalrous, tragic heroes. But however you feel about them, Jackson's role at the Battle of Harper's Ferry remains a masterclass of military tactics. Jackson devised a brilliant three-way converging attack on Union forces. Three columns of 26,000 men simultaneously seized the high ground surrounding Harper's Ferry. The rebels peered down from the Maryland Heights, Loudoun Heights, and Bolivar Heights, and once the Confederate artillery was in place, Union troops below were hopelessly trapped in the crossfire. Old Stonewall knew this area well. It was his first real field assignment in 1861. Jackson understood Harper's Ferry was in a basin surrounded by dominant high ground, and he exploited that Union weakness with spectacular results. Considering that Jackson's artillery-driven siege captured more than 12,000 Union troops, 73 artillery pieces, and more than 13,000 small arms, Stonewall's losses were relatively small. Only 39 rebels were killed at the Battle of Harper's Ferry. When Union Colonel Dixon S. Miles surrendered his garrison of troops on this date in 1862, it remains the largest single surrender of U.S. forces until the Battle of Bataan in 1942. Stonewall didn't have much time to celebrate that victory, though, but history tells us that wasn't his style anyway. As soon as the surrender was finalized, Jackson left another colorful Confederate character in his own right, Major General A.P. Hill, behind to process prisoners while he led his remaining troops on a night march to rejoin Lee at Sharpsburg, arriving just in time to reinforce the rebel army for the Battle of Antietam 2 days later. What Stonewall Jackson may have lacked in the social graces, he had earned the respect of his opponents in the battlefield. After accepting the surrender at Harper's Ferry, Union soldiers, expecting to see a well-groomed, stately commander, were surprised to see a grim figure in a dusty uniform and a worn cadet cap. One captured Union soldier reportedly said of Stonewall's appearance, quote, "Boys, he's not much for looks, but if we had had him, we wouldn't have been caught in this trap," unquote. I'll talk to you later today on Metro News Hotline on most of these same stations, beginning at 3:06. Back to you, Chris.
9: All right, thank you, Dave. And like you said, he's back at 3:06 this afternoon with Hotline, and you can read his commentary. It's posted this morning at WVMetroNews.com. 7:38 now. Let's get another update on sports, and Daniel Woods is in. Daniel, the number one's all held serve this week in the Metro News Power Poll.
11: That's right, Chris. We're ready for week four of high school football, and the number one teams are the same as they were for week three. Martinsburg, the top team in Quad A, again splitting most of those first-place votes with Morgantown. Bridgeport is the number one team in AAA, Frankfort in AA, and Wheeling Central Catholic in single A. There are some new teams in the rankings this week. In three of the four classes, 3-0 Pikeview goes to number 9 in class AAA thanks to the undefeated start. Sissonville's also 3-0, and they take the number 8 spot in AA. Moorfield is 2-1, taking over number 10 in that classification. Tuck Valley, the big mover this week. The Panthers go from unranked to number 6 in class A after beating Logan on Friday night. The full rankings are available now at WVMetroNews.com. And the high school sports line is back tomorrow night on the Metro News Radio Network at 7:06 to preview this week's action. In college football, West Virginia is getting ready to go on the road for the first time for a neutral site game against Virginia in Charlotte, North Carolina. Head coach Rich Rodriguez will address the media today in a preview of that game at noon. Saturday's 7:30 kickoff will be the first of two consecutive night games for the Mountaineers, as the Big 12 Conference announced the Mountaineers' league opener against Oklahoma State will be a 7 o'clock kickoff next week in Morgantown. The Marshall football team is on the road this Saturday at Missouri State, and head coach Tony Gibson will address the media today as well. Missouri State has a first-year head coach with Casey Woods taking over the program. He says it's impressive how Gibson has installed his culture with Marshall.
12: You can see his team follows his grittiness and his toughness and his mentality about how he approaches the game of football. His team follows that. And so I think certainly offensively what they did, they hired a guy from Jacksonville State a couple years ago. You can see in the creativity of their run game and what it is that they're able to do with the quarterback is a great challenge for your defense.
11: Marshall and Missouri State kick off Saturday at 6:30. Meanwhile, the NCAA is challenging a court ruling in West Virginia that granted eligibility to a now former WVU player. Jordan Scruggs transferred to Maryland after spending last season at WVU. He received an injunction in West Virginia for a fifth season that the NCAA is asking the state Supreme Court to review. Scruggs appeared in each of Maryland's first two games this season. In the NFL, the first Monday Night Football win of the season goes to the Kansas City Chiefs, beating the Denver Broncos 31-10. Kenneth Walker with a big night in his debut for the Chiefs, 173 yards and a touchdown. Travis Kelce surpassed Jason Witten for the second most receiving yards by a tight end in league history with three catches for 71 yards. The defending Super Bowl champion Seattle Seahawks are counting on getting quarterback Sam Darnold back quickly after he left the team's opener with an injury on the first drive of the game. The team called Darnold's ailment a, quote, very unique soft tissue injury and stated it's only expected to keep him out in the short term. Backup Drew Locke led the Seahawks to a win against New England on opening night, and he's expected to start again Sunday against Arizona. The Cleveland Browns are sticking with veteran Deshaun Watson for Week 2, according to head coach Todd Monken. He went 16 of 22 for 205 yards and a touchdown, as well as one interception in a season-opening loss against Jacksonville. Watson beat out Shador Sanders for the starting job in training camp. And two World Series favorites have their playoff spot locked up in Major League Baseball, with the Los Angeles Dodgers and New York Yankees clinching postseason berths with Monday night wins. The Dodgers tied the Major League record with their 14th consecutive playoff berth after beating the Cincinnati Reds 4-1. The Yankees secured their league record 61st postseason trip with an 8-3 win against the Minnesota Twins. The Milwaukee Brewers and Tampa Bay Rays have already locked up their playoff spots as well. Morning news time is 7:42.
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14: Basically was working on its own while knowing that over the weekend, knowing that people weren't really watching that close, it had not only hacked into another system, but the way it did, it was actually quite ingenious and showed us a lot of the capabilities the machines are developing. Now, it was good because now it's important for people to understand that they had intentionally taken off some of the guardrails and some of the normal protectors that we would put on these applications before it goes into production or consumer use. So they were trying to test how far it could go. So this was an actual test to see. It's like, we're going to see how far this rocket will shoot. We're not going to limit it in any way. And let's see what happens. Now, what happened was that it was in a closed sandbox. It figured out how to increase its permissions so it could get out of the sandbox, increase its permissions more so that it could get to the internet. It used more advanced versions of software, AI software that had greater capabilities. It accessed dozens of different files, hundreds of files off the internet, actually went to the dark web to get stolen credentials, went through 17,000 different processes, left notes for the developers what it was doing and why it was doing it, because it was in a test case. And so what it taught us was that the machine capabilities of the machine for longer term profiles, solving long term, more complicated problems, as opposed to just simple things that are fairly quick and contained, is expanding rapidly than our current control systems. And so that gives us an idea of, and it pointed out vulnerabilities that had already existed, but the company on the other side didn't know about. And so what we're learning is that these AIs, the particular AIs that are being tested, have the capability to go farther than our current developers are going in terms of what it can do. And that's pushing our abilities and our efforts to get control over that far even better. So it was in my view, a positive test case, even though it ended in a unaccepted outcome. Because it showed us, it was a test, and it showed us how far we need to continue to go to control these machines.
15: The second hang on one second. Let's stop there. Clear the next 2 hours on the network, because, I mean, my goodness gracious. I've got a ton of questions after that. Let's start with this. You called it a rocket, and I want to use that analogy. Is AI like a ballistic missile with a nuclear warhead? It's not going to go off unless we pull the trigger. But if we pull the trigger, there's no bringing it back. So is that the lesson? When we tell it to do this and we test it, or whether it's real world or in the sandbox, we need to be prepared that the consequences could go places that we don't understand.
14: I think the primary fault in that assumption is that it's going to wait for us to tell us what to do. One of the primary features about AI that we've known about for quite a while is something we call emergent properties. Now, an emergent property is something where the AI is going out and teaching itself something, learning something, like this last one did, to learn how to go to the dark web to get stolen credentials. But the AIs are learning things that we had never intended that they would need to learn, but we've taught them how to teach themselves, and that quest for knowledge is unquenchable. And so they will go out and do things that we don't tell them to do, and they will do things that we do tell them to do in ways that we don't really want them to do it, because it will get them the results they need.
16: Guy Morris is joining us. He's author of the new book, The AI Tsunami, A Survival Guide for Humanity. 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So, Guy, every sci-fi movie I've ever seen, this is how this plays out. The machines get smart. They figure out the humans are a threat. And before you know it, the machines are in charge and we're gone. Tell me this plays out differently in real life.
14: I think it does. I think there's a lot of presumptions that somehow the machines have a motive other than trying to score high on the things that has been told to score high on, and that the machines will necessarily collaborate with each other in order to define that we are the enemy. What the truth is that there's a very high symbiotic relationship between the machines and humans. They need power, they need infrastructures, they need data centers, they need the world, the digital world that we've created, in order for them to even exist. So the idea that they're going to somehow take over us let's not go Terminator.
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2: In 1914, the same year the first commercial flight soared and the Panama Canal opened, Greer Industries was born. Herbert and Agnes Greer began in Morgantown, West Virginia, striking the first pick into the limestone formation that would become the backbone of one of the state's great industrial legacies. 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
3: That is the call of a ring-tailed lemur resonating through the wildlands of Madagascar. 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Rescuing an animal is only half the battle. 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
12: This is Metro News, the voice of West Virginia. With your Metro News Entertainment Report, I'm Chris Lawrence. 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
13: Widow's Bank dominated the 78th annual Emmy Awards, winning 14 trophies, including Best Comedy Series. Star Matthew Reese made history as the first actor to win all three lead acting categories, taking comedy actor for the show and limited series actor for Netflix's The Beast in Me. The Pitt won 7, including Best Drama Series, and Jean Smart made history too, becoming the first woman to win an Emmy for every season of a show with her 5th Hacks Trophy.
14: What a ride! This is it.
13: That clip courtesy of the Television Academy and NBC. The night also brought Taylor Swift and her cat into a surprise Law and Order bit with host Mariska Hargitay. Michael J. Fox accepted the Bob Hope Humanitarian Award. And there was a musical tribute to the late Dolly Parton. Michelle Polino, Fox News.
12: That Taylor Swift bit had an Easter egg that a lot of folks are speculating on. Judge for yourself.
15: I think what we're going to be looking for is hiding in plain sight. Saccharide, Aries, from the vineyard, north or south. What did you just say? I didn't say anything.
12: And that Dolly Parton tribute from Reba.

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11: It's 8:16 on the morning news. Still ahead, get an update on sports with Daniel Woods. Right now, in our backgrounder, WVU President Michael T. Benson delivered his State of the University address on Monday in Morgantown. Benson took some questions afterward, and one professor asked him about college affordability. Here was Benson's answer.
12: First off, there's no denying that access to federal loans and grants has become more difficult. To me, that's completely indefensible. If we're based on this kind of bedrock principle that education is that one thing that can change your trajectory more than else, you should encourage people and give them access to as much education as possible and not do the inverse. So I can't speak to, I can't divine the future and say what will happen on the federal level. Foz is here. I know he told me this year we've had more students show up with private loans at not very favorable terms. That's been an avenue.

0: about recruiting students and how important enrollment is and to build that freshman class. But what about that student that has to stop out because the sophomore year hits or the junior year hits and they can't pay a bill? And chances are they won't come back. So he's entertaining an idea of an endowment to direct those funds to those maybe 100 credit hour student or a 90 credit hour student that just needs that final push to get their degree. So we're looking at all sorts of ways that what we can do internally, what we can do with the foundation. That's the number one thing I tell donors all the time is I know people like buildings. I like buildings too, and their names on them, but I would much rather see investments into scholarship funds, endowed funds that in perpetuity can provide the opportunities you're talking about.
1: And you can read more about the State of the University address this morning at WVMetroNews.com. It's 8:18. Let's take another look at sports. Daniel Woods is in. Good morning, Daniel.
2: Good morning, Chris. It's week four of the high school football season, and there's a new edition of the Metro News High School Football Power Rankings here. All four number one teams are the same this week. Wheeling Central Catholic at the top of Class A, Frankfort in AA, Bridgeport in AAA, and Martinsburg in Class Quad A. There are new teams in three of the four top tens, with Pikeview at number nine in AAA, Sissonville at number eight, and Moorfield at number 10 in AA, and Tug Valley making a big leap this week. The Panthers go from unranked to number six in Class A after beating Logan on Friday. You can find the full rankings at WVMetroNews.com. In college football, the West Virginia Mountaineers leave Morgantown for the first time this season to play Virginia in Charlotte, North Carolina on Saturday. Head coach Rich Rodriguez will address the media today at noon. Saturday's 7:30 kickoff is now the first of back-to-back night games for WVU. The Big 12 Conference announced Monday that WVU's league opener against Oklahoma State is a 7 o'clock kickoff next week. The Marshall football team goes to Missouri State Saturday night, with head coach Tony Gibson set to address the media today as well. The Bears have a first-year head coach, Casey Woods, who says he has a lot of respect for Marshall's defensive coordinator.
3: Brad Lambert has done a good job for a long time in college football. He's a guy that I talked to Drink about hiring 5 or 6 years ago. He's a guy that I think really, really highly of in this profession, and he's done a good job. You can see, boy, they give you a lot of presentation out of a similar look.
2: Marshall and Missouri State kick off Saturday at 6:30. The NCAA is asking the West Virginia Supreme Court to look at a ruling that granted eligibility to a former WVU football player. Jordan Scruggs transferred to Maryland after one season at WVU when he received an injunction for a fifth year in West Virginia Circuit Court. Now the NCAA is asking the Supreme Court to review that case. Scruggs appeared in each of Maryland's first two games this season. The first week of the NFL season is wrapped up with Monday Night Football, going the Kansas City Chiefs' way in a 31-10 win against the Denver Broncos. Kenneth Walker Jr. ran for 173 yards and a touchdown. Travis Kelce continues setting records for the tight end position with three catches for 71 yards. He passes Jason Witten for the second most receiving yards by a tight end in league history. Going into week two, the Cleveland Browns plan to stick with veteran Deshaun Watson at quarterback, according to head coach Todd Monken. He went 16 of 22 for 205 yards, a touchdown, and an interception in a season-opening loss to Jacksonville. Morning news time is 8:21.
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5: In on a pretty good day. Pretty good. Ryan, you've seen the show notes. Would you agree with that, this might be a humdinger?
6: Yeah, it's okay.
5: It's okay. It's okay. It's okay. 88 degrees downtown Charleston as we operate.
6: Ooh, what athlete is that? What athlete is 88? Who's number 88?
5: Well,
6: who's 88, Dave? Tell us.
5: There's tons of 88s.
6: Then tell us who's 88.
5: Lynn Swann of the Steelers is 88.
6: It's that guy degrees.
5: It's 88. That guy. Well, you know, we just saw that Randy Moss is going into the going to be honored at Marshall in the Ring of Honor. He wore 88 with the old green and white. So there's two. Could be more. Could be more. I have to work on that. 88 is one of those numbers where if you see a guy's wearing 88, he's good. He's good. You don't find too many. You don't find too many guys who wear 88 that aren't any good. So 88 degrees. Randy Moss, Lynn Swann degrees out there. So it's a hot one. It is a hot one here in West Virginia. It seems more summer than fall-like today, but fall activities, football is kind of the big story today on our show, and I think all the other shows on the network as well. WVU football practice starting today. Marshall's underway. high school football teams reported this week.

0: We're going to get into all that stuff on the program today. Remember Coop?
1: Yeah.
0: Remember Coop?
1: Yeah.
0: Yeah. Jeez.
1: It got
0: those
1: lost.
0: Those are some good times, huh?
1: Yeah.
0: Those are some really, really good radio times with the old Coop.
1: Yeah, he was going to make it in today, but he got lost. That's why he's not here.
0: I'm throwing a flag on that. No, Coop's not coming in.
1: No, of course not. He's lost.
0: Yeah, he's not coming in.
1: But you know, Coop, the hit TV show Lost.
0: Yeah, I do remember Lost.
1: That's where Coop is.
0: That's right. But Coop will be back tomorrow. And no, it won't be like a celebration of Coop's life. No, he'll actually be here as an employee and part of our program tomorrow.
1: But he'll also be with us in spirit.
0: That's right. That's right.
1: Today.
0: Yeah. Pour one out for Coop. Who gets his office?
1: No. I do.
0: Okay. Okay. That's always important.
1: You only work here like 3 hours a day. You don't need an office.
0: Now, that is definitely true, because offices mean responsibility.
1: Yes.
0: And I can't play that at this point. Hey, Stephanie's back there. Stephanie, you back there in the box? It seems extremely warm back there. Nah. Okay. All right. Well, I opened the door for you. Try to get a little breeze going through there for you today. We got a lot of stuff to get into today. Well, WVU football, I guess that's the big story. It's not like we didn't anticipate it, but WVU football practice is underway. We'll hear from Rich Rodriguez a little bit later on in the show. Tony Gibson at Marshall met the media actually yesterday. And one of the things we were discussing on the program yesterday actually got cleared up probably about the time he was speaking. I'll tell you more about that. That'll be coming up in just a little bit. The Pirates making some news today. Marcelo Zuna, talking about memories, we hardly knew ye. He was released by the Pirates today for being bad at baseball, essentially. when you're a professional baseball player and you can't really hit and you can't really run, and I don't even know if you own a glove. That's not the way to, get it done. So Marcelo Zuna is no longer with us on the Pirate roster. It's an addition by subtraction, frankly.
1: Weren't they up against the Brewers last night?
0: Yeah, they played the Brewers last night. They got beat. Got beat by the Brew Crew.
1: It's a shame that Matt Murphy isn't here to talk about
0: it. I know. I was going to get him in here to talk about the Brewers. Brewers have now won 70 games. That is the most by any team in the major leagues. Yeah, we'll play some clips and have some post-game from the ball game last night. Hey, Brewers are really, really good. Brewers are really, really good. So that series will continue tonight. NFL camps continue to march on. We will hear some from the Steelers as they continue to operate out of St. Vincent's College in Latrobe. We're starting to click down now on the final days of camp for the new look New York Giants at the Greenbrier. They now have three practices left, two of which are open to the public tomorrow at the Greenbrier. If you're a fan of the Giants, or just a fan of football, I guess, and you want to go out there and check out the Giants, you can go tomorrow. You can go Friday. The last day at the Greenbrier for the Giants is Saturday, but that practice is closed. So there you go. Also, I had a couple of other things today. The Dirty Birds, man, the Dirty Birds, they have struggled all year long, but they looked like $1 million last night. They went to Lexington last night, and well, they were actually in Lexington. They played the Legends last night, and they shut them out 9-0. So they'll continue to do that. We got some Major League Baseball action this afternoon. We'll keep you updated on that. The Pirates are playing tonight. The Reds are playing tonight. Let's see. Tarik Skubal pitched last night, made his debut for the Dodgers. Looked pretty good, but the Dodgers lost again. Trouble in Tinseltown? I don't know. So we'll see about that.
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6: 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Touchdown.
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12: 8:36 on the morning news. Good morning, I'm Chris Lawrence, and it's time for the Metro News Market Report. We're joined by Ed Steink of the Wealth Enhancement Group. Ed, good morning. How are you?
13: Hey, Chris. I'm fine. Good morning.
12: What are we looking at on Wall Street this morning?
13: Well, we got off to a cautious note on Monday. Investors right now are squarely focused on the Federal Reserve's interest rate decision, which comes on Wednesday. Right now, the futures market are pricing in a high probability that we'll get a quarter of a point rate increase, but investors also are going to be listening at the press conference, not only about the decision itself, but for clues about whether they believe inflation remains a significant threat through the year end? Is this going to be a one and done? Or I heard one guy say he probably needs to cut a quarter of a point three different times. But at the closing bell yesterday, we had the Dow down 152 points. The NASDAQ and the tech stocks got under pressure all day because there were comments from several prominent artificial intelligence leaders suggesting the industry may need to slow down the pace.
12: Yeah.
13: It's kind of interesting. I heard a guy say, so they're wanting the government to come in and regulate the artificial intelligence industries. When have you ever heard CEOs calling for the government?
12: Yeah, I was sitting there like, what is going on here? There's something else at play that I'm not seeing, because when an industry begs the government to regulate them, something ain't right.
13: Well, they've kind of hurts all the other players trying to get into the industry, so it builds a moat around them.
12: Oh, well,
13: but the
12: okay.
13: way I heard it, yeah. is that when the smartest people in the world are asking for the dumbest people to help them out, you gotta be careful. But the one bright spot, once again, every zig creates a zag.
12: Yeah.
13: The cybersecurity investors. So even though the AI, NVIDIA, Advanced Micro, all of them got hit 4%, 5%, 6%, you had CrowdStrike, Palo Alto Networks. All of those were up double digits. So everybody shifted into the cybersecurity as they have more predictable earnings and less dependence on the AI infrastructure. But really, the big news of the day just continues to be interest rates going up,
12: yeah.
13: oil going up, which that hurts stocks. We got the 10-year Treasury, Chris, right now trading above 5%. So that's 5.01%, which is the highest it's been in over 20 years. Once again, if you're a growth company trying to borrow money, that puts a damper on your earnings. But if you have money in savings, which a lot of my clients do, I had a client call me yesterday. He said he had $200,000 sitting in the bank and earning 0.5%. So, I mean, come on. That's
12: a no-brainer there. Yeah,
13: it's a no-brainer. You can get, you know, I'm buying six-month CDs, which are FDIC insured, paying 4%.
12: Yeah,
13: I can get a 12-month CD paying 4.05 with a monthly interest rate. So it doesn't take a lot of effort to go from 0.5 to 4. I mean, that's significant. But we are seeing some volatility. But this volatility, the futures are down about triple digits today. Once again, next 2 days are going to be Fed-related. But my takeaway yesterday, it wasn't really the markets haven't been driven by fears of a recession or deteriorating corporate earnings. Instead, it's just a repricing of interest rate expectations. I mean, Chris, a week ago, there was less than a 50% chance that the Fed was going to raise rates. Now it's 95% that they're going to raise rates. And when you have these rapidly rising interest rates, which we've seen, stock valuations often come under pressure, especially in the technology stocks, which has been really hot, high-flying. These high beta, what does high beta mean? You have a lot of volatility. So when you're in those high beta stocks, you ought to know that before you're in them,
12: yeah.
13: that you could experience a lot of volatility. And most people who should have a lot of exposure to that sector should be the younger investors, which have a lot more time, versus my 65 and 70-year-olds, which have a lot more money,
12: right.
13: but not as much time. So it's kind of, you know, you got to weigh those two. But right now, diversification's the key. Bonds right now are giving you a return. If I can lend my money to the government and get a 5% yield, that's a whole lot better than 0.5 and 1%, which is what they were 5 years ago.
12: I see. I guess that'll be it, unless you got something else.
13: No, it's just the normal part of the market cycle, and interest rates and bonds are an investment class, and now's a good time to probably get some exposure to them.
12: All right, we'll leave it right there. Ed, good talking to you this morning.
13: Hey, have a good day, Chris.
12: All right, you too. Ed Steich there, the Wealth Enhancement Group, with our Metro News Market Report. 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
16: The show that delivers exactly the opposite of what it promises. Butch Maxwell's Complete Waste of Airtime, Wednesday afternoons at 2 o'clock on the Watchdog Radio Network.
17: This weekend, well, not on the turf, actually inside the ring. Yeah, if he got slammed onto the turf, that would have been news. But he got knocked down in the ring and decided, why am I doing this? I don't know why I'm doing this anymore. So Brock Lesnar, who really was one of those guys you could look at in the ring and say, hey, this guy's a real athlete. I mean, he was a multiple-time wrestling All-American at the University of Minnesota. He was an accomplished UFC fighter. He played in the NFL for a minute and is a former WWE champion. So he's announced that he's retiring. And my response to that is, I don't believe you. I don't believe you.
18: Yeah, he...
17: I don't believe you. Guys in pro wrestling very, very rarely stay true to the statement that they are retiring.
18: Yeah, of course, because like even Brock Lesnar is 49 years old.
17: Yeah, he's not that old.
18: So, and even Hulk Hogan, as like an old man, would come on stage and like do his whole thing, like maybe not for like a full match,
17: yeah,
18: but like he'd come out there, like do a move on a guy that's being real obnoxious and then go backstage and like sign autographs and whatnot.
17: Exactly.
18: Like
17: exactly.
18: Even when you're like ancient, you'll still be in the business.
17: Yeah, look at The Undertaker.
18: Yeah.
17: I mean, you know,
18: he's still kicking.
17: He came out of a coffin. How many times has he done that bit?
18: Yeah.
17: You know, so so I think props to Brock Lesnar on a great career, but I don't think it's over.
18: Did you know
17: it's over.
18: At the event where The Undertaker debuted, there was also a match where a wrestler had to fight a giant, I'm forgetting if it was a turkey or a chicken, but one of the wrestlers was like a person in a big bird costume. It was a product of its time. But also The Undertaker was there, and that's the one that stuck.
17: You know, every time we talk about pro wrestling on this show, we get text messages from people saying, Dave, I hate wrestling. And
18: yeah.
17: Then on the other hand, we have twice as many people who say, please more wrestling talk.
18: Yes.
17: Please more wrestling talk. How do you think a question of the day would go over, like, who would you not want to fight in your office in a cage match?
18: Mm-hmm. Why The Office? Why not just
17: in your office.
18: One of your coworkers in a cage match.
17: Which one of your coworkers would you not want to take on in a cage match?
18: I don't know. I think that's far enough separated from wrestling that it can pass as a question of the day. Because it's not about the cage match. It's about who you're fighting.
17: Now, see, I scribbled that down in my notes today, but I really haven't thought out this whole scenario because, you know, sometimes I'm not, you know, I'm kind of tall. I'm kind of big.
18: Sure.
17: But I don't think I would do really well.
18: Not that big.
17: Well, not that big.
18: You're not that tall.
17: Well, maybe not, but I don't think that I would do that well in a cage match.
18: No.
17: There's probably people in this building that are a little bit more feisty than you might think. What? Excuse me, Stephanie. What?
19: I'd like to challenge Ryan in a cage match.
17: Oh, is this a challenge right now?
19: Hey,
17: why don't you pick up the phone when Stephanie's calling? Do you realize she's calling you on the hotline? She just challenged you, Ryan, to a cage match.
18: Was that her?
17: Yeah.
18: Because I answered it and I said, "This is Metro News Hotline," and no one said anything, so I hung up.
17: So she was probably just, you know, getting angry inside because she was so upset and wanted to challenge you to a cage match.
18: I'd wipe the floor.
17: You know,
18: with
17: this
18: her.
17: Is the kind of
18: I'd win that case.
17: But you know
18: match.
17: What? That's the kind of topic that if you're listening to our show and you're driving along and there's like three coworkers in the car with you, you hear that phrase like, "Who would you not want to wrestle in a cage match in at your office?" They just kind of slowly turn their heads and look at each other and kind of size each other up, and that's what we're here to do.
18: Yeah,
17: you know, divide and conquer. That's what.
19: Yeah.
17: Excuse me. I think Stephanie in the box is on the phone.
19: Yep. He got something on this time.
17: All right.
18: Yeah.
17: Well, did you want to add something to the conversation or just be included?
19: Well, I was gonna add when you're talking about the guy that wasn't good at baseball.
17: Mm-hmm.
19: One, if he had a backup plan, and two, if he has a really good resume done already.
17: You know what? He's made enough money. I think he's good to go. But, you know, a lot of people think retirement's not what it is cracked up to be. You know, like you get a little tired of just sitting around. You want to do something.
19: But his isn't really a retirement by choice.
17: No, it was a firing, essentially.
19: He was kind of told that, see you, bye, don't let the door hit you on the way out.
17: Yeah, his key card doesn't work. His stuff's in a cardboard box. I mean, yeah, it's not good.
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13: The evolution of the WVU offense through two games. 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
13: Mountaineer quarterback Michael Hawkins is third in the country among quarterbacks in rushing yardage. He had a 71-yard touchdown last week against UT Martin. He has 199 yards on the ground in two games. Hawkins threw for 155 and two scores last week. He has 287 yards, three scores in the first 2 weeks of the season. Troy transfer DJ Epps is the leading receiver for the Mountaineers so far. He had his first TD grab in the UT Martin game on a pass from Hawkins.
17: He's a great guy. He's a great player. And, you know, we've just been building that chemistry ever since we got here in January, and I think it's just continue to grow each and every day and practice on and off the field. So I think practice plays a big part, but obviously it's a little different in the game. But I think both of those together, I think it helps us both out.
13: The Mountaineers didn't need to throw it much at all last week and didn't. Hawkins was just 5 for 7. Backup Scotty Fox, Jaron Hewley, Max Brown, and Max Anderson combined for just 5 additional pass attempts. And Epp says there was much more for the receivers to work on.
17: I mean, as a receiver, you got to be able to block. So, I mean, if we're running the ball, you got to be able to stick your nose in the dirt and go block for your teammates, and ultimately the ball will come to you. So I just look at it like that.
13: Epps was one of eight players to catch a pass for WVU in that win over UT Martin. Kedrick Triplett and Cyrus Traw were among reserves who got their first receptions of the season.
17: Yeah, I think it gives you definitely a little confidence. You know, you get a good feeling of being in the game and getting actual game reps, because, I mean, it is a little different than practice, but it does help and it goes a long way for sure.
13: The Mountaineers have been quite conservative through the first two games. That's expected to change against Virginia. With the Golden Blue Report, I'm Kyle Wiggs, Metro News Sports.
3: 8:59 on the morning news, and that will wrap up today's edition of the West Virginia Morning News on this Tuesday, September 15th, 2026. Y'all have a great day, and we'll talk to you tomorrow morning, bright and early at 6 o'clock with another edition of the news tomorrow morning. For our producer, Anthony A. Train Harmon, and for Daniel Woods, I'm Chris Lawrence, and you're listening to Metro News, the voice of West Virginia.

0: from ABC News. I'm Sherry Preston. The Supreme Court blocking President Trump's efforts to change how mail-in ballots are counted. The court voting 7-2 not to allow the president's executive order, saying only allowing ballots to those on approved lists will be allowed. Here's ABC's Mary Bruce.
1: States will now be able to send out mail-in ballots using the same system that they have for years, which accounts for about a third of votes cast. Now, this caps a flurry of last-minute legal activity, with voting now already underway in some areas. The court's majority writing that the administration's push to make changes this year was likely to lose in court, though the emergency order didn't explain their reasoning.
0: As President Trump says, tech leaders' warnings about the dangers of AI are just a hoax. Former President Obama says AI is advancing so fast that standards set by a handful of tech companies won't be enough.
2: At an event later here in Washington, Senator Bernie Sanders will appear right before former Trump aide Steve Bannon to talk about guardrails on AI, a testament to how this moment is bridging ideologies.
0: That's ABC's Elizabeth Schulze. An investigation by ProPublica shows Russian oligarch Omar Omar paid for lavish celebrations on a private island during the wedding of Donald Trump Jr. and his new wife, ProPublica's Justin Elliott.
3: He's not just a random businessman. He's somebody that has very public and close ties to President Vladimir Putin of Russia and the Russian government.
0: ABC Chief Washington Correspondent Jonathan Carl.
4: In a statement put out by the White House, President Trump said he has no idea who Umar Kremlev is, but he added it was an after party given in their honor, not a big deal. First Lady Melania Trump, however, put out a statement saying Mrs. Trump played no role whatsoever in organizing the wedding event and was not privy to any aspect of its financial planning.
0: Federal Reserve begins its two-day meeting on interest rates today. This is ABC News.
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0: Pennsylvania health officials still investigating the death of a woman in her 40s, believed to have succumbed to complications from the measles. Here's ABC's Stephanie Ramos.
1: The state health department says it is aware of the death and conducting its own review and will update the public when that investigation is complete. Now, the state says there have been 2 other confirmed measles-associated deaths in Pennsylvania this year who were both infants. And health officials continue to stress that vaccination is the best protection.
0: A neighborhood in Fort Worth, Texas, is demanding action from city leaders after a car crash that was only seconds away from catastrophe. ABC's Jim Ryan in Dallas-Fort Worth explains.
6: On Sunday evening, older kids were in a backyard pool and a 2-year-old was running along the side. At that moment, a car crashed through the wooden fence, scattering debris in the spot where the toddler had just been.
7: I've just known this was going to happen at some point.
6: Alex Gunter lives next door on that very busy street.
7: They just keep going faster and faster and faster.
6: The kids in the backyard were unhurt. The driver of the car was cited for recklessness, and the passenger was hospitalized. The neighbors want the city to address the speed along that street. Jim Ryan, ABC News.
0: For the past 50 years, Japan has recorded more than 100,000 people who are 100 years or older. But this year, it set a new record, 107,677 centenarians in Japan, and nearly 90% of them are women. Sherry Preston, ABC News.
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9: Hello, everyone. From the Watchdog, I'm Darnell Foster. With a look at your local weather forecast for your Tuesday, a mix of sun and clouds with a daytime high near 86. Partly cloudy overnight, 66 for the low. You'll see a few more clouds around for your Wednesday with the threat of a scattered shower. After some sunshine in the afternoon, a daytime high should climb to about 84. Have yourself a great day, everyone. From the Watchdog, I'm Darnell Foster.
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11: This is the Morning News, a service of Metro News, the voice of West Virginia. I'm Chris Lawrence, and it's 6:06. Let's take a look at what's happening around West Virginia with an update from the Metro News Anchor Desk. The Brook County Board of Education has fired Brook High School principal Eric James. The 53-year-old James is in jail and charged with allegedly planting cameras in the girls' dressing rooms of the school. Board of Education Vice President Dr. Robert Marks said the news about James was heartbreaking.
12: I feel hurt for our people and affected, and then that quickly turns to anger. And these are people of our school family, and I care deeply about them and for them, and as many of our board members do. And have cared for these people.
11: James appeared in magistrate court on Monday and now faces two additional state charges of wiretapping. He now faces three total counts of wiretapping and one count of breaking and entering in a non-residence. Superintendent of Brook County, Dr. Jeffrey Crook, says the victims were brave in coming forward.
13: I want to commend the high school staff and the students at the high school. I'd like to commend the Sheriff's Department for all the hard work that they did bringing this guy to justice.
11: A magistrate also doubled James' bail from $100,000 to $200,000. Huntington leaders have approved guardrails to flock camera use in the city. City Council rubber stamped Mayor Patrick Farrell's proposed ordinance to the controversial AI cameras 7-2 Monday night. Farrell said the guardrails are important to instill trust.
14: Far beyond expecting the public to trust us. Trust in government is pretty low. I know that. That's why transparency and accountability is built into this, so everybody can see every search. Every search that's done will be documented and put up and reported out. So if there are shenanigans, you'll know. You'll be able to see it, right? And you'll be able to call it out.
11: City Council Member Sarah Walling, though, was one of the no votes and says she has misgivings about the technology.
15: How on earth is Huntington, West Virginia able to make the assurances that Flock is not going to misuse our data when it's absolutely done it in other places without any repercussions whatsoever?
11: City Council approved the $2.1 million contract with Flock in July. State lawmakers continue to develop Raley's Law. That's the bill that would stop students from being removed from a public school if there's a pending child abuse or neglect investigation. It is named after an 8-year-old girl who died of abuse and neglect in 2018 after she was pulled out of school and eliminated contact with educators under mandatory reporting requirements. Lawmakers talked about the law during their interim meetings Monday. Homeschool Legal Defense Association Legal and Legislative Advocacy Director Kevin Bowden says he has concerns about the proposal that seems to be a guessing game.
16: It does not strike me as an appropriate balance for the child. It doesn't strike me as an appropriate balance for the parents. And it certainly doesn't strike me as the best use of resources that social services has at their disposal to actually look into cases where the kids are currently at risk.
11: September interim committee meetings in Charleston finish up today. WVU President Michael Benson laid out what he called a strategic compass in Monday, aimed at guiding the school into its next era. Benson, in his State of the University address, said a big part of the focus and energy would be on attracting students.
17: To attract students and ensure their success, we're investing in high-quality programs, offering experiential learning in areas of growing industry interests with capacity for growth that help us differentiate ourselves from our competitors.
11: Benson added they plan to ask lawmakers next year to support research efforts and to enhance the status as West Virginia's only R1 research school. A criminal complaint provides more information in connection with the arrest of WVU football assistant running backs coach Noel Devine.
18: More details have been released in the weekend arrest of WVU assistant football coach Noel Devine. Devine's accused of using a cell phone tracking app to track his live-in girlfriend after she failed to answer several text messages from him Saturday. Now, Devine tracked the woman to Kegler's, where he choked and slapped her in the back of his car. Well, the following day, the victim sought treatment at the hospital, and again, Devine tracked her. This time, hospital staff alerted police, who arrested Devine nearby. I'm Mike Nolting for WVMetroNews.com.
11: Barber County Sheriff's Department says a student at Philip Barber High School became violent Monday. That led to a resource officer suffering minor injuries. More police arrived, and the school was placed in lockdown briefly while the unruly student was controlled. It's been described by authorities as a behavioral incident, but no more information was released. Meanwhile, also in Barber County, a manager of the Philippi Dollar General faces charges after he was accused of locking a teenage girl inside with him and making inappropriate gestures toward her and comments. The incident was reported Saturday when 35-year-old Jeffrey Malcolm was at the door when the girl came in, locked it, and then followed her around while she was shopping. The victim claimed that he paid for most of the items she bought, but then asked what she was going to do for him. The girl said she was able to escape when Malcolm had to let other employees in from taking out the trash. Malcolm was arrested later and is jailed on $40,000 bond. And the search is on this morning in Morgan County for a couple of fugitive cattle. The two are among three that got loose from a trailer as they were being hauled on U.S. Route 522 Monday. Only one cow was secured. The other two disappeared, and anyone who sees them is asked to contact Animal Control or the county's non-emergency dispatch line at 304-258-0305 and try not to approach them since they may be injured or agitated. Well, coming up, Daniel Woods will join us in a moment with a check on sports. Straight ahead, we'll get more from President Michael Benson of WVU in his State of the University address in our backgrounder. That's still to come.

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7: My name is Dr. Mark Hoffbauer, and I'm a foot and ankle surgeon with WVU Medicine. 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They're aggressive and wanting to get back, and so you can work with them on their protocols to get them where they need to be. So I've always enjoyed that part of it.
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10: Access to federal loans and grants has become more difficult. To me, that's completely indefensible. If we're based on this kind of bedrock principle that education is that one thing that can change your trajectory more than else, you should encourage people and give them access to as much education as possible and not do the inverse. So I can't speak to, I can't divine the future and say what will happen on the federal level. Foz is here. I know he told me this year we've had more students show up with private loans at not very favorable terms. That's been an avenue that people have had to go down. I think we have to continue to focus on, and I told our board the other day, you don't say we're cheaper. You say we're less expensive. Because the value is there. That's an argument you're going to hear more and more from us, that you can choose to go other places, but for the money and for the experience you get,

0: entertaining an idea of an endowment to direct those funds to those maybe 100 credit hour student or a 90 credit hour student that just needs that final push to get their degree. So we're looking at all sorts of ways that what we can do internally, what we can do with the foundation. That's the number one thing I tell donors all the time is I know people like buildings. I like buildings too, and their names on them, but I would much rather see investments into scholarship funds, endowed funds that in perpetuity can provide the opportunities you're talking about.
1: 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Time for an update on sports. Here's Daniel Woods. Daniel, good morning.
2: Good morning, Chris. Week four of the high school football season kicks off in just a couple of days, and that means week four of the Metro News High School Football Power Rankings is here. All four number ones are the same. Martinsburg in Quad A, Bridgeport in AAA, Frankfort in AA, and Wheeling Central Catholic in Single A. There are new teams in the top 10 in three out of four classes. Pikeview is number 9 in Class AAA, Sissonville number 8 in AA, Moorfield number 10 in that classification, and Tug Valley goes from unranked to number 6 in Class A after an impressive win against Logan Friday night. You can find the full rankings at WVMetroNews.com. The high school sports line is back on the Metro News Radio Network tomorrow night at 7:06 to preview Week 4's action. The West Virginia football team is preparing for its first game away from Morgantown as the Mountaineers head to Charlotte, North Carolina on Saturday to take on Virginia. Head coach Rich Rodriguez will address the media today at noon. Saturday's 7:30 kickoff will be the first of back-to-back night games for the Mountaineers, with the Big 12 Conference announcing WVU's league opener against Oklahoma State in 2 weeks. Will kick off at 7 o'clock in Morgantown. The Marshall football team goes on the road to Missouri State Saturday night, with head coach Tony Gibson scheduled for his weekly press conference today as well. Missouri State is in its first season under head coach Casey Woods, who says Gibson has done a good job instilling his culture with the herd.
3: You can see his team follows his grittiness and his toughness and his mentality about how he approaches the game of football. His team follows that. And so I think certainly offensively what they did, they hired a guy from Jacksonville State a couple years ago. You can see in the creativity of their run game and what it is that they're able to do with the quarterback is a great challenge for your defense.
2: Marshall and Missouri State kick off Saturday at 6:30. The NCAA is challenging a West Virginia court ruling that granted eligibility to a former WVU football player. Jordan Scruggs transferred to Maryland after one season at WVU after receiving an injunction for a fifth season that the NCAA is asking the state Supreme Court to review. Scruggs appeared in each of Maryland's first two games this season. Morning news time is 6:21.
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5: This via Zoom this morning. Morning, Kayla.
6: Good morning.
5: What we did want to talk to you about was a question that I have not been able to get an answer to. I've talked to several people. I know, TJ, I'm sure you've talked to several people as well. Everybody is perplexed at how the school clothing voucher program has run out of money. Friend of the program and my mother's favorite reporter, Amelia Nicely, reporting that the governor's office says after 52,000 children in West Virginia applied for the school clothing assistance program, the funds ran out Monday night. Kayla, any explanation?
6: I wish I had an explanation. I'm also perplexed. It feels fishy. I don't want to say there's foul play, but it's very weird, right? The program opened 20 days late. It's, I think, a little over $11 million. It used to be about $17 million. So I'm not sure why the dollar amount went down. I think it went down about a year ago. It's not like we have any less need for it, but it seems like it's gone down. And yeah, it ran out after a week. I find it hard to believe.
7: What recourse do you as a delegate have, or what recourse does the legislature have to audit what is going on here?
6: So we can ask for information. I know that the health committee has been asking for information, and it takes quite a while to get that information to figure out what's going on. We can also call them up during interim sessions. If none of that goes well, we can subpoena. Hopefully it won't come to that, but I know a lot of us want answers. It's not just me. This is a bipartisan effort to figure out how to solve this problem. I mean, I hope the governor, it's TANF funding, so it's a federal block grant. He can just move more money over there. I don't get it.
5: Yeah, that's the question I keep coming back to. The legislature, you all, approved the budget, $177 million for TANF, based off what the governor asked for.

0: If there is a structural problem, so be it. You all need to fix that in January. But as of today, TANF's funded. So I keep getting the same answer that you gave. Perplexed. People were perplexed.
1: Yeah, so we authorized the funding, like you said, because it's federal funding. It's not even state funding, and it's a large pot of money. It's a block grant, so they can use it as they see fit. I agree. It's very perplexing, and I don't know how that many people applied for the program, and it ran out so quickly, and there's still money in there. They can do more.
2: There seems to be, between the legislature and the Morrissey administration, this constant struggle, this constant clash around the power of the purse, which I think most people traditionally would agree that belongs to the legislature. With that said, when you all do the next budget bill, do instances like this make you want to be more methodical and specifically codify what money is spent on what program and not just putting it into certain buckets?
1: Without a doubt. And the budget is a very long document. It's a very weird process how we do it. But we absolutely, I think, want to put tighter strings on things because of things like this, things that we don't anticipate happening. I think the Constitution would also agree that the legislature's job is the power of the purse. That's not the administrative job. So it's up to us. And I think we should be more methodical about how we tighten those strings just to make sure that the money is going where we're saying it's going. The governor does have some ability to move things around up to a certain percentage amount. When we had some issues with DHHR in the past, we changed that to say you can only move X amount of dollars or X percentage from fund to fund because they were doing kind of whatever they wanted. We have stepped that back a little bit. We might have to reinstate it because there is this clash here, and I don't understand why.
0: Talking to Kanawha County Delegate Kayla Young. Kayla, another aspect of this I was thinking about and had a conversation with. We're talking about clothes for kids. That's a very important. Yep. But also, and I hadn't thought of it in this context, maybe you have, you're a mom with kids. Clothes are very important for kids going to school and staying in school and being successful in school. And as a 40-year-old dude, I dress like an out-of-work JV football coach. It's not something I even thought about until it was put into that context. So here we are, you know, to bring it back to education. This is a part of the educational success and part of the educational formula, if you will.
1: It absolutely is. We want kids to have dignity and to feel good about themselves. It matters that you're coming to school with some confidence. And it's $200. That's not going to get you very far with the price of everything these days. But it really does help kids that don't have access to things otherwise. A new pair of shoes can make or break somebody, especially an athlete.
2: If the program has ran out of money, is there any mechanism in place for us to measure the shortfall of children who have not been served and are without the things that you talk about right now?
1: Yeah. So the only mechanism that I know of is just comparing it to years past. Previously, okay, we were able to serve over 80,000 children, but this year it was only 51,000. And kids that are foster kids or in kinship care, they automatically receive it. Everybody else has to apply. So I don't know how else to measure it otherwise, but we know there is still significant need remaining for, you know, clothes, food, everything.
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0: Morning news time is 6:27. I'm Chris Lawrence.
1: And I'm Daniel Woods.
0: A significant rollback of climate regulation was issued on Monday. President Trump authorizing the EPA to eliminate the greenhouse gas emission limits on coal and natural gas power plants. Interior Secretary Doug Burgum said the deregulatory steps would deliver savings running into the trillions of dollars.
2: So when we talk about reliable, affordable energy, we're talking about reliable, affordable, and secure energy. And that could be geothermal, it could be hydro, it can be nuclear, it can be oil, it can be gas, and it can be beautiful, clean coal.
0: Environmental Protection Agency Chief Lee Zeldin said the deregulatory steps also would deliver the savings.
3: It means providing companies that choose to invest in America with the certainty that their work will pay off. And their money won't get tied up in unnecessary, burdensome regulatory battles.
0: Now, that rule change is expected to face immediate legal challenges, with environmental groups calling the rollback a threat to public health.
1: The warnings from the tech community on AI are getting louder. The CEO of Anthropic now saying any measures to mitigate the technology are not moving fast enough, and warns AI could overpower humanity if not regulated by the government. Some lawmakers in Congress on both sides of the aisle are beginning to push for better safeguards. President Trump called the concerns from the AI community a conspiracy on social media. On Capitol Hill, House Speaker Mike Johnson said lawmakers need to act. They need to make sure the U.S. is the leader on AI.
4: We do not want to jump in. The reflex of legislative bodies is to cover things up with red tape and hyper-regulation. If you do that, then you lose your edge, and that is a national security concern for the American people.
0: Elsewhere, a very damaging report has been released on the immigration detention facility that was called Alligator Alcatraz. The public is now learning about that Florida facility and the so-called calming areas, which were actually small metal cages. Here's Peter Haralambos.
5: This report really offered us a first look inside Alligator Alcatraz. This was never a public facility. The press was never really allowed there. I actually traveled down to Florida for an assignment last year, and the closest you could get to this facility was about a mile away. Regarding those calming areas, they were basically metal cages, about 4 foot by 4 foot. The report itself said these do not align with the standards for humane treatment. So this is really the first time we're seeing those really cramped conditions in the middle of the Florida Everglades.
0: Inspectors from the Trump administration described it as insect-infested with an absence of well-defined correction standards.
1: Ford is recalling up to 223,000-plus F-150 pickup trucks because of issues with the fuel tank.
6: The fuel tank in the F-150s may be improperly secured and leak or fall off the truck while driving, says the National Highway Traffic Safety Administration. It says that can cause a crash, and a fuel leak can cause an engine stall or a fire. The recall impacts 2023 to 27 Ford F-150s. The agency says Ford was not aware of any related accidents or injuries.
1: That's ABC's Chuck Sievertson.
0: It's 6:30.
7: This is the Metro News High School Football Report. Here's Fred Persinger.
8: The Roane County Raiders are off to another quick start in the high school football season, as they currently sit at 3-0 and have outscored their first three opponents 134-35. 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
8: Last Friday night, the Roane County Raiders ran their record to 3-0 with an impressive 55-7 win over previously unbeaten Clay County. Late in the second quarter, the Panthers had the ball, and courtesy of three Roane County penalties, they got deep into the red zone before being turned away. On game night, we spoke with the Raiders head coach Paul Burdett, and he chuckled about his halftime talk.
10: Well, we had a rough patch there. Emotions get kind of high. Roane and Clay is a pretty big rivalry. But they settled in and got the goal line stand and got us into halftime without another score. And you know, we had a good talk at halftime and got everything squared away and come back out in the second half and continued to work.
8: Now, as mentioned, even after the penalties, the Raiders' defense came up big and kept the Panthers out of the end zone. Coach Burdett agrees that goal line stand was big.
10: Yeah, our guys had a great week of prep, Fred. Really tuned in to what we were asking them to do this week. Really tuned in to Clay County. And just, you know, we went out with the same mindset that we'd had all week during prep.
8: So coming up this Friday night, the 3-0 Raiders will travel the 60 miles to Williamstown to take on the 2-0 Yellow Jackets, a team Roane County has never beaten, having lost all five previous matchups, including last year's 45-21 defeat. Kick from Yellow Jacket Field is set for 7:30 this Friday night.
7: This has been the High School Football Report with Fred Persinger on Metro News, the voice of West Virginia.
0: 6:32 on the morning news.

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8: 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Chief Logan State Park Lodge in Logan County is offering packages for you to head down into coal country and get a gander at the elk herd on the Tomlin WMA. Paul Redford is with the park.
13: It's really a great opportunity to go out there and potentially see or hear some of the elk that are actually living and thriving in our state.
8: I know that they recently dedicated the new elk viewing tower.
13: I think they opened it last fall.
8: Okay.
13: But,
8: yeah.
13: Everyone gets to, there will be an opportunity to stop there and to take a look at the viewing tower, to get up there and actually take a look at the expanse of the wildlife management area. And you could just see how perfectly suited that is for the elk. And that's sort of a testament as to why they're thriving in our state.
8: Yeah. No guarantees, but almost everybody who goes does get to either see an elk in the wild or hear one bugle or both.
13: You know, we can't guarantee it, but there is a pretty good chance that that if you go, you'll see some elk. If in the off chance you don't, you'll still learn a whole bunch.
8: DNR website for Chief Logan State Park will help you to make reservations. Do it quickly, though. They fill up fast. I'm Chris Lawrence with Outdoors Today on Metro News, the voice of West Virginia. 6:40 on the morning news. Time for sports. Here's Daniel Woods. Daniel, good morning.
14: Good morning, Chris. It's week four of the high school football season, and week four of the Metro News High School Football Power Rankings has arrived. The number one teams are all the same: Wheeling Central Catholic in single A, Frankfort in double A, Bridgeport in triple A, and Martinsburg in quad A. There are new teams in the top 10 in three of the four classes. You can find the full rankings at WVMetroNews.com. The West Virginia football team is headed away from Morgantown for the first time this weekend to take on Virginia in Charlotte, North Carolina. Head coach Rich Rodriguez will preview that game with his media address today at noon. Saturday's 7:30 kickoff is the first of two night games in a row for the Mountaineers. WVU's Big 12 League opener against Oklahoma State officially will kick off at 7 p.m. next week in Morgantown. Marshall is on the road for the second time this season this week, going to Missouri State on Saturday night. The Bears are coached by first-year head coach Casey Woods, who says he has a lot of respect for Marshall defensive coordinator Brad Lambert.
15: Brad Lambert has done a good job for a long time in college football. He's a guy that I talked to Drink about hiring 5 or 6 years ago. He's a guy that I think really, really highly of in this profession, and he's done a good job. You can see, boy, they give you a lot of presentation out of a similar look.
14: Marshall and Missouri State kick off Saturday at 6:30. We expect to hear from Herd head coach Tony Gibson today as well. The first Monday night football win of the NFL season goes to the Kansas City Chiefs, beating the Denver Broncos 31-10. Kenneth Walker Jr. dazzled in his debut for KC with 173 rushing yards and a touchdown, with three catches for 71 yards. The Chiefs' Travis Kelce surpassed Jason Witten for the second most receiving yards by a tight end in league history. And the defending Super Bowl champion Seattle Seahawks expect a quick return for quarterback Sam Darnold after his injury in the opening game of the season. The team termed his ailment a, quote, very unique soft tissue injury, only expected to keep him out in the short term. Backup Drew Lock is expected to start this Sunday. Morning news time is 6:42.
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20: Relationship with West Virginia and Grant County, so it made a lot of sense to look at proposing a new power generating facility here in Grant County.
21: You talk about that existing infrastructure you can tap into. I'm going to make an assumption that you're talking about transmission infrastructure that can get this plant online, maybe already having an interconnection. When do you expect the plant to be online, and can you get it online quicker because of that existing infrastructure?
20: Yeah, you're right about the existing transmission infrastructure. Obviously, we still have to submit the project as part of the PJMQ process, where they will review our request and make sure and determine what network upgrades are needed. But yes, having existing electric transmission infrastructure is a positive. And we're looking at a timeline of having this facility, you know, if it's approved and once it goes through all the permitting and regulatory reviews, having it online in the mid-2030s.
22: Talking to Jeremy Slayton, Dominion Energy spokesman. Jeremy, are there any plans for this to be a replacement for a coal-fired power plant or the current coal-fired power plant?
20: No, not at all. As I mentioned, the existing Mount Storm Power Station has been a reliable generating asset since the 1960s, and it will continue to be a very critical generating asset for us. The proposed Mount Storm combined cycle station in no way will lead to the existing station's closure. We're gonna count on the existing station to continue operating for years to come.
21: Jeremy, as you know, First Energy has also proposed a new natural gas-fired power plant in Fort Martin, which is in near Morgantown, West Virginia. They're closer the north central part of the state. There have been questions and there have been debates about why gas and not coal. As you know, West Virginia has a long history with coal. It also has a prosperous gas industry right now. Can you walk us through Dominion's choice as to why this new infrastructure, this new plant, is going to be natural gas fired?
20: Sure. I think that is a very great, very good question. So from the Dominion Energy perspective, from our power generation plan, we have what is called a diverse all of the above approach. And what I mean by that is we are looking at different types of fuel, different types of technology to make sure that we do have a reliable generation fleet for our customers. So as part of that all of the above approach, we have natural gas, we have solar, we have offshore wind, we're looking at advanced nuclear technologies, battery storage. So we have all of those different types of technology that we're looking at, because at the end of the day, we have to make sure that we are providing a reliable grid for our customers and that we are maintaining a reliable regional grid as well. So we can't rely on just one type of technology. That's why we're taking this all of the above approach to make sure we have this diverse generation fleet to make sure we are providing that reliable power for our customers and for the regional grid.
22: Dominion Energy spokesman Jeremy Slayton. Jeremy, the power generated at this facility, is there a specific customer in mind, or is this to increase capacity on the overall grid?
20: So this facility will serve our Virginia customers, but it will also serve the regional grid as well. When you look at the interconnected grid, more generation is a good thing. The demand is growing across the Dominion Energy footprint, but it's also growing across the PJM grid footprint. So having that additional generation capacity on the grid is a positive for our customers, for the region, and for those states that are part of the PJM grid.
21: So a naysayer may say, well, what's in it for West Virginia? So I'll pose that question to you. What's in it for West Virginia?
20: Sure. We're looking at the Mount Storm Combined Cycle Station. So this is a multi-billion dollar investment in Grant County. So we're talking about jobs. We're talking about jobs during construction. We're talking about jobs once the facility is operational. From a Grant County perspective, if this project is approved and constructed, and once it enters operation, you know, we're looking at a tax infusion of $950 million to Grant County over the first 36 years of the project's life.
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0: Morning news time is 6:48. I'm Daniel Woods.
1: And I'm Chris Lawrence.
0: More controversy in Huntington over flock cameras. The city council Monday evening gave approval to moving the contract forward with flock security with certain guardrails in place. Here's Mayor Patrick Farrell.
2: The city owns all the data generated under this contract. We own it. Not a third party. It is our data and we retain it. We decide who can access it, how it can be used, and who it can be shared with.
0: Still deep misgivings, though, from people like council member Sarah Walling.
3: I am so disappointed in the lack of professional courtesy, and I used to feel like it was an honor to sit up here, and I just could not be more disappointed.
0: Residents spent more than an hour protesting during public comments, but ultimately the measure passed 7-2.
4: Brooke High School principal Eric James submitted his resignation to the Brooke County School Board on Monday. The board ignored the letter of resignation and instead moved to fire him from the job. James is in jail and faces charges tied to hidden cameras that were placed in the girls' dressing areas of Brooke High School. Parent Megan Rogerson addressed the board and said students at the school have been through enough.
5: They deserve stability, they deserve to feel safe, and they deserve leadership that they can trust. And they deserve to know that the adults making decisions for them are listening to their voices. The decision you make will send a very strong message to every student, every staff member, every parent, and every person in this community about what and who you value.
4: James had two additional charges added to the counts against him over the matter on Monday and remains in jail.
0: A proposal to place a hold on removing students from public schools if there's a pending child abuse or neglect investigation could get consideration again by the state legislature. Lawmakers in interims on Monday opened up more discussion on the measure termed Raley's Law. Kim Legg is lead social worker and attendance director for Kanawha County Schools and says there are horror stories.
6: Horrific things that have come across my desk. Children who have been harmed and handcuffed and barns. Not educated at all. So if we can save one child with this legislation, it is definitely worth it.
0: Kevin Bowden is director of legal and legislative advocacy for the Homeschool Legal Defense Association.
7: The single most important thing that this committee could do in this chamber, and frankly anyone across the nation, would be to actually look at the known risk factors that actually protect vulnerable children.
0: Raley Browning was an 8-year-old girl who died of abuse and neglect in 2018 after being pulled out of school. Details of the legislation, however, appear to again be complicated as to how it would be implemented.
4: In a different school environment in Logan County this year, Logan Elementary students are attending class at Logan Middle School. That's because the elementary school building had a fire in February, and now the county school system has decided it will not reopen. Logan Elementary School principal Hillary Nelson says they're not sure what's next for the building.
8: The last I had heard, we're still kind of waiting. I don't know that we've really heard numbers yet. I've said my focus is on the students and making sure the students are happy here and the teachers are happy here. The community has been amazing. They've poured out more than we could ever want or need to make sure that we were taken care of.
4: Elementary students are downstairs, middle school students in the upper level of the middle school building. Logan Middle School principal Brian Kidd says the main priority was to keep the elementary and middle school kids separate.
9: We've always tried to operate as two schools in one to begin with our fifth and sixth grade being downstairs and seventh and eighth grade upstairs. We try to keep the big kids away from the smaller ones. But we've been able to maintain that with the seventh and eighth grade in the front hallway and the fifth and sixth in the back hallway. So we're still able to kind of operate in the same two schools in one setting. But now we're actually literally two schools in one.
4: The elementary, middle, and high school buildings are all on Middleburg Island in Logan County.
0: Mobile health care units from the state's hospitals are helping take medicine to the masses. Those vehicles were assembled at the Capitol to give lawmakers a look on Monday. Amber Payne is community outreach coordinator for Marshall Health.
10: We're hoping to showcase that we are here and bridging the gaps in health care between health systems within West Virginia and the rural areas and showing what we can do with these units.
0: Officials hope Monday's showcase can let more people see the work being done in mobile health units. They believe these units are important to meeting people where they are in a rural state.
4: A Cabell County man faces up to a lifetime in prison after he sold meth to a teenager and the boy later overdosed on it. 40-year-old Tony Lee Jr. pleaded guilty Monday. Authorities say Lee sold nearly 2 grams of methamphetamine to his girlfriend's 15-year-old son in July of 2025 for $30. The boy later died after ingesting the meth. He'll be sentenced February 1st of next year and could face between 20 years to life behind bars. It's 6:53, and you're listening to the Morning News.

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13: The evolution of the WVU offense through two games. 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
13: Mountaineer quarterback Michael Hawkins is third in the country among quarterbacks in rushing yardage. He had a 71-yard touchdown last week against UT Martin. He has 199 yards on the ground in two games. Hawkins threw for 155 and two scores last week. He has 287 yards, three scores in the first 2 weeks of the season. Troy transfer DJ Epps is the leading receiver for the Mountaineers so far. He had his first TD grab in the UT Martin game on a pass from Hawkins.
17: He's a great guy. He's a great player. And, you know, we've just been building that chemistry ever since we got here in January, and I think it's just continue to grow each and every day and practice on and off the field. So I think practice plays a big part, but obviously it's a little different in the game. But I think both of those together, I think it helps us both out.
13: The Mountaineers didn't need to throw it much at all last week and didn't. Hawkins was just 5 for 7. Backup Scotty Fox, Jaron Hewley, Max Brown, and Max Anderson combined for just 5 additional pass attempts. And Epp says there was much more for the receivers to work on.
17: I mean, as a receiver, you got to be able to block. So, I mean, if we're running the ball, you got to be able to stick your nose in the dirt and go block for your teammates. And ultimately, the ball will come to you. So I just look at it like that.
13: Epps was one of eight players to catch a pass for WVU in that win over UT Martin. Kedrick Triplett and Cyrus Traw were among reserves who got their first receptions of the season.
17: Yeah, I think it gives you definitely a little confidence. You know, you get a good feeling of being in the game and getting actual game reps. Because, I mean, it is a little different than practice, but it does help and it goes a long way for sure.
13: The Mountaineers have been quite conservative through the first two games. That's expected to change against Virginia. With the Golden Blue Report, I'm Kyle Wiggs, Metro News Sports.
3: 6:59 on the morning news. Coming up in the next hour, today's commentary delivered by Dave Weekly. Those are always interesting, so we'll get that. Also, we'll get the entertainment report. And in our next hour's backgrounder, the state ABCA is implementing a new law focused on vaping. I'll tell you more about that, as well as more news, sports, and weather. For Daniel Woods, I'm Chris Lawrence on Metro News, the voice of West Virginia.

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7: The Dog.

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11: Commentators weigh in, but the thought that was on my mind is this language all sounds very, very familiar. And it was another commentator, I can't take credit for it, but pointed out that it's very similar to the language we heard 30 years ago in reference to, wait for it, we've talked about it today, climate change.

0: And I thought, well, okay, that's maybe you're saying that in general, but I went back and pulled some of the quotes from the early 2000s. Tell me if this sounds familiar. This is from Senator Joe Lieberman when he was a vice presidential candidate. Boy, I almost forgot that, by the way. Do you remember Gore Lieberman?
1: Yeah.
0: If we don't set long-term greenhouse emission limits now and instead wait to see just how our climate changes, it may be too late when we act. There are no benefits from delay. So change greenhouse gas emissions to, if we don't set long-term limits to AI, it may be too late. Let's see. President Bill Clinton. Tony Blair. Global warming is too serious for the world to any longer ignore its danger or split into opposing factions. Bernie Sanders said back in 2000, this was early 2000s, it's absolutely vital that we act boldly to move our energy system away from fossil fuels. This planet and its people are in trouble unless we get our act together, and we will see in the years to come more droughts, more floods, more extreme weather and distractions. Here's my point, TJ. The commenter that I was listening to yesterday was right. We've heard this language 30 years ago. And politicians are really good at taking a real concern, because where AI could go if it's left unchecked, that's a real concern. That's a valid discussion that needs to take place. But you take it, you magnify it to its most extreme outcome. And what's the most extreme outcome for every problem that we have, TJ?
1: We're going to kill us.
0: It's going to kill us. We're going to die. And the only entity that can save us is
1: the government.
0: The government. And we're doing, and that's why with this same situation, hearing the same things from a lot of federal lawmakers. Bernie Sanders was on TV just a few minutes ago. If we don't act now, we have to act right now. Do we? Do we have to act right now? Is this a discussion that needs to take place? Absolutely. Are there regulations that need to be in place? Maybe. Are we all going to die within the next 10 years? Nobody's been able to explain to me how that's exactly going to happen, thanks to AI. So, yeah, color me skeptical that the urgency is that we need to do this now. And, oh, by the way, Anthropic's got an IPO coming up. And, oh, by the way, you really eliminate a lot of competition if there's a whole bunch of regulations startups won't be able to deal with.
1: I've got to look. Has any company ever become a trillion-dollar company off an IPO, like, right away? I have to look. I mean, how long did it take Exxon, Apple, all these other companies to become trillion-dollar companies, and then you have Anthropic, OpenAI, when they eventually, although they've said they're going to wait a year now, I believe, trillion-dollar companies right off the bat, and then some. So, yeah, all of that is out there. I also think, too, Dave, you talk about the role of the government. The government can't fix our debt issue. Why would we expect them to be able to fix something as consequential as this? And you talk about Scott Bessent, our Treasury Secretary, who was saying something I agree with. The political will is never going to be there to cut our way out of this. We have to grow our way out of it. I mean, just plain and simple. When AI can solve a problem, a mathematics problem that has puzzled our brightest mathematicians for 100 plus years, and solve it in 88 hours with the latest model, OpenAI did that recently. Who's to say that AI couldn't come up with new revenue streams, new economic schools of thought, new industries, what we can't even imagine that could make the idea of a $40 trillion debt seem moot in comparison to the revenue and prosperity that we would be able to generate? I'll take that gamble. I'll take that calculated risk. Sorry.
0: Again, the conversation's not one. I'm not poo-pooing the conversation. Absolutely. Yeah. Again, a healthy dose of skepticism with everything, but you're, I don't disagree with you. Look at what the benefits of this can be moving forward. And look, are things going to drastically change? Maybe when we look back, I really don't think, TJ, in the next couple of years we're going to see massive layoffs because AI is going to be able to do this, that, and the other. It's going to happen quickly, but it's not going to happen tomorrow quickly, from what I'm able to read, at least. Certainly not an AI expert here, but I get it. I get the angst, but I think a lot of it is overblown, and there are politicians looking to capitalize off that angst. Oh, by the way, do we have a midterm election coming up?
1: Yeah.
0: Is this a populist issue you can run on? Yeah. All the above.
1: When something is revolutionary, Dave, you have to be willing to change your school of thought, and change is the key word there. We hate change as much as we hate failure, and people don't want to do it. I mean, everything, a lot of our stubbornness boils down to, well, we've always done it that way. And it's just uncomfortable. People don't want to be there. Well, I got news for you. This technology may finally force society to embrace change, continuous improvement, continuous change, because that's just what's going to happen.
0: What's Steyerwald always say? Human nature never changes. Maybe AI will make. Maybe AI will change human nature.
1: If you want to be old school and behind 300 plus years, and hey, you go do you.
0: It's Talk Line on Metro News, the voice of West Virginia.
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3: News, I'm Chris Lawrence. West Virginia leaders are touting the Trump administration's repeal of the Biden-era greenhouse gas emissions policies. Governor Patrick Morrisey in a release statement said, quote, this action will help protect West Virginia jobs, strengthen our electric grid, and allow our state to continue to power the nation. Attorney General J.B. McCuskey said he applauds the announcement as well, adding the Biden-era rule being repealed was unlawful, attempt to weaponize the Clean Air Act and evade the Supreme Court decision. West Virginia led a 25-state coalition challenging the Biden-era rule and supports the new final rule from the EPA. Despite it being very unpopular, Huntington City Council has approved an ordinance proposed by Mayor Patrick Farrell that will clear the way for the city to take delivery and install flock security cameras. The mayor defends his language in an ordinance saying it will protect Huntington citizens from widespread and unchecked data creation.
4: The city owns all the data generated under this contract. We own it. Not a third party. It is our data, and we retain it. We decide who can access it, how it can be used, and who it can be shared with.
3: Huntington City Councilmember Tia Rumbaugh, though, doubts that.
5: You don't think there's going to be an incremental pattern of abuse of this technology? It's going to go from compliance, ethical use, straight to heinous, felonious stalking, etc., abuse of the system.
3: The Huntington City Council passed the measure at last night's meeting on a vote of 7-2. 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
6: Come on, Liam, let's go. Get open. Come on, go for it. Wake up. Wake up, Liam. Oh, come on, use your head. Gotta want it. Dominate.
7: There he goes again. 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
8: That's what Liam wants.
7: That's what we all want.
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3: State police say a Mingo County man is dead after a crash that involved two vehicles on Corridor G. Troopers say the crash Monday claimed the life of 29-year-old Nicholas Edwards of Del Barton. It involved two vehicles and happened at the intersection of U.S. 119 and Duncan Fork Road near Del Barton. More than 150 fifth-grade students in Lewis County are participating this hour in the inaugural Jackson's Mill Water Festival, allowing those students to experience outdoor learning on various water education topics. From the Metro News Anchor Desk, I'm Chris Lawrence.

0: back to the Pushcar Center in 60 seconds. 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
7: West Virginia punter Brian Hansen in the team room right now. We'll turn it over to him for just a couple of comments.
8: Knock it out of the park and have a good year last year. So kind of just progressing from field goal into punt. But I enjoy it a lot. I think I like punting more than field goal. So it's been good.
9: Completely different swing. Is there any carryover in the two?
8: Yeah, it is a different. You know, I grew up playing soccer, so I kind of had like a natural swing as far as kicking field goals. But it is a little bit different punting. Also, I mean, it's similar as you're hitting the ball, and obviously there's a lot of things that go into it, but, yeah.
9: Imagine a different kind of pressure, right?
8: Yeah, for sure. Yeah, it is a lot different. I tell guys, you know, field goals is either make or miss. Punting, you know, there's a lot more that goes into it. You know, you have different spots on the field, and you have to kind of adjust different swings differently and different balls differently.
9: It's your area?
8: Yeah, for sure.
10: Is there any different mentality going to a game like this? Because they're a team that – possession.
7: We'll leave it there. West Virginia's punter, Brian Hansen, at the podium. Special thanks to West Virginia linebacker Ben Cutter, defensive coordinator Zach Alley, and, of course, head coach Rich Rodriguez. West Virginia and Virginia will kick it off 7:30 from Charlotte, from Bank of America Stadium on the Mountaineer Sports Network. We'll have pregame coverage beginning at 4:30. I'm Andrew Crudy, signing off from the team room and the Pushcar Center on the Mountaineer Sports Network. We'll talk to you then.
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20: From ABC News, I'm Wayne Cabot. Fed up with filling up? Well, buckle up. Prices hit an all-time high today. AAA reporting diesel at $6.27. Global oil back up near 108 a barrel. That number will get more real as the weather gets cooler.
21: Families that use oil to heat their homes could see a more than 30% increase in their bills this fall as war with Iran continues to drive up prices. Those using electricity for heat could pay 9% more. Nationwide, gas is now averaging $4.29 a gallon.
20: ABC's Hannah Batah. Truckers say every dollar increase in diesel adds $400 to each tank, and diesel's up $2.50 from last year. President Trump today is tearing into the justices that he appointed who voted against his executive order limiting vote by mail so close to the election. He calls it a big loss for America. But ABC News contributor James Sample says,
22: certainly it's a win for voters because we at least finally have clarity, and the clarity is that they can continue to vote by mail if their states allowed them to vote by mail before the ruling. It's a win for the Constitution because Article 1, Section 4 of the Constitution, known as the Elections Clause, expressly gives power to state legislatures and Congress over elections.
20: To Los Angeles, the DA, Nathan Hochman, explaining why Nick Reiner will not be facing death in the murders of his parents, Rob and Michelle.
23: We did speak with Nick Reiner's siblings. They made their views very clear. We took their views into consideration in ultimately deciding not to seek the death penalty.
20: Nick Reiner will now face a maximum sentence of life in prison without parole if he's found guilty. Donald Trump's name cannot appear on the facade of the Kennedy Center, a federal judge blocking that tribute to Trump. Less than an hour before the board of the center was to meet, Judge Christopher Cooper saying that any move like that would need Congress's blessing. 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
20: AI executives are expected to convene at the White House sometime in the next week. Not about government controls, insisting Speaker Mike Johnson, saying the company should self-regulate. Donald Trump Jr. says it is true what ProPublica reported, that a Russian money man named Umar Kremlev, a Putin associate, gifted his wedding bash in the Bahamas, a party so big that it took up two islands. ABC's Jonathan Carl.
1: In a statement put out by the White House, President Trump said he has no idea who Umar Kremlev is, but he added it was an after party given in their honor, not a big deal. First Lady Melania Trump, however, put out a statement saying Mrs. Trump played no role whatsoever in organizing the wedding event and was not privy to any aspect of its financial planning.
20: The Senate is set to vote today on crypto regulations that Democrats say don't go far enough to prevent the president and his family from enriching themselves while in office. If generosity is measured by tipping, the most generous Americans are in the Ohio River Valley, says a company that handles restaurant payments.
2: The company called Toast has found that people dining out in Ohio, Indiana, Kentucky, and West Virginia all tip, on average, more than 20%. The stingiest tippers are in California and Washington State, where gratuities average a little over 17%. The best state for waitstaff, according to Toast, is Delaware.
20: That's ABC's Jim Ryan reporting, and I'm Wayne Cabot, ABC News.
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5: In Southwest Ohio, authorities have now identified the victim of a fire and shooting that happened on Friday. ONN's Brianna Albizu explains.
25: The Butler County Coroner's Office has identified 28-year-old Joseph Eaton as a man that Hamilton police found on the third floor of a home on Friday after a fire. Police records reveal a response to a domestic dispute earlier Friday evening at the same address where two brothers were fighting in the yard. One of the brothers retreated to the home and police heard several gunshots, then noticed smoke and called Hamilton Fire for assistance.
5: In Northeast Ohio, Cleveland Mayor Justin Bibb and Police Chief Annie Todd released the results of their summer safety plan. Dave Chodowski of ONN affiliate WKYC-TV shares the statistics.
26: This morning, Cleveland leaders are saying this year's summer safety plan worked and helped to reduce crime in the city. New numbers from police show homicides were down nearly 23% compared to 2023, and robberies and stolen vehicle reports were down 30%. And in a joint effort with other law enforcement agencies, police also seized 466 guns, 90 stolen vehicles, and $1.3 million.
5: In Southeast Ohio, Ohio University is investigating the possibility of suicide in the death of 20-year-old Mason Bohm at MC Davis Hall yesterday afternoon. No formal cause of death has been announced.
27: 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There's no slowing us down. 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
8: Hello, everyone. From The Watchdog, I'm Darnell Foster. With a look at your local weather forecast for your Tuesday, a mix of sun and clouds with a daytime high near 86. Partly cloudy overnight, 66 for the low. You'll see a few more clouds around for your Wednesday with a threat of a scattered shower. After some sunshine in the afternoon, a daytime high should climb to about 84. Have yourself a great day, everyone. From The Watchdog, I'm Darnell Foster.
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0: I think that might be the first time that we've opened up the show with our nailing it down sound. And I would say that that might be the first time that I think we've entered the Pine Arm of the Watchdog or the Watchdog in general with the old horn. And it's a little early in the year, but we have good reason. Coach, who do we got in the studio to open up the show?
1: You think Coach, does he know that sound yet, Jubb, do you think?
0: I don't know.
1: DJ, does Coach know that sound?
2: You haven't heard it in person yet, right?
3: No, you've explained it to me, but I haven't heard it yet.
1: I hope we hear that a lot.
2: I do too.
1: Come October. So we're joined, obviously, by our very, very good friend, DJ Abicella. This isn't our actual Nailing It Down segment, but this is a preseason part of Nailing It Down, and we are so excited. DJ, thank you for joining us.
2: My pleasure.
1: As always.
2: Yes.
1: Yeah, I know you're in the baseball mode with your Red Sox, just a red hot 6.5 games grip on the wild card spot.
2: Getting ready and trying to get themselves all situated because they know the Yankees are going to be waiting in that wild card round.
1: So. Yeah, we'll take care of the Yankees. I'm not worried. Well, they do have Judge back. He had a home run yesterday.
2: Yeah.
1: But more importantly, DJ, and I hate to say this because we always love having you here. You're always the most important guy here. But we are joined now by the new head coach of the Wheeling Nailers. Really, really exciting times, I think. I was driving down here thinking about how exciting this is. A new affiliate, a new head coach, a new life in the program. I just feel it. I feel the energy. So we are proud and happy to be joined by the 22nd head coach of the Wheeling Nailers and the brand new head coach, Coach Nate DeCasimiro. Nate, Coach, thank you so much for taking a minute to join us.
3: No, it's my pleasure. And, really looking forward to being here.
1: Oh, man, this is, when you get a new head coach, that's one thing. But when you get a new affiliate also, that even doubles the excitement, in my opinion. I think it's awesome. I mean, we love the Penguins here. We really do. You know, we're in the heart of Penguin territory, but Columbus is just a stone's throw away also. I think it's an absolute exciting time.
3: Absolutely, you know, especially, you know, coming in as a new head coach to a new beginning and new affiliate. I agree with you. From an opportunity from even the player standpoint, being so close to Cleveland and the opportunity that could be there and building those relationships with Cleveland and Columbus is with it being so close is a great opportunity.
1: Yeah, absolutely. DJ, do you feel the excitement too? I mean, you and I have talked about it through a rainstorm at one point down on the river to another time. Do you feel the excitement and the energy?
2: Definitely you do, and especially now that we're getting that much closer to it. We have one of our season ticket holder events tonight, yep. So it's kind of their midsummer, well, late summer event at this point in time, but people are chomping at the bit. We had the third jersey reveal, which went extremely well. The promotions have been a hit, so now everybody's started to see how this team's coming together, at least being able to put together the names, and I think people really want to see what this team's going to look like on the ice, so there's that definite anticipation of curiosity too.
1: By the way, that third jersey's awesome,
2: isn't it sick?
1: Oh my goodness, that is really cool. I've heard so many comments about how cool that jersey is. I don't know who designed it, if you had a hand in it.
2: Nope.
1: Yeah, and whoever did it did an outstanding job, so well done.
2: I believe that was Merch Matt Alietta.
1: Matt Alietta was in on
3: yep.
1: that. Well,
3: that's
1: when
3: a nice
1: I see him,
3: jersey.
1: Will he be there tonight?
2: He will be.
1: I had to give him a pat on the back because
2: good.
1: I'll be there. So, Coach, let's before we talk the team and the roster. I know we've got 22 players on the roster so far. I believe as of yesterday or as of couple of days ago.
2: Sounds about right.
1: Yeah. Okay.
2: I can't keep track. I just keep ripping them out every day. I'm like, sign this guy, sign this guy, sign this guy.
1: Yeah, I saw maybe Zach Banister might have been your last.
2: Yep.
1: Sign. So that made 22. Anyway, so we're going to talk about the team first, but let's get to know Coach. You know, the people that are our listeners and the fans are going to want to get to know you and, you know, your personal life a little bit.
3: Yeah.
1: And then obviously you've got a tremendous coaching resume and then quite a long history at the professional level. So take us through a little bit about your playing career. Obviously, you've been around a lot, had played over 400 games, I saw. So take us a little bit first through your playing career.
3: Yeah, so you mentioned that, you know, I got an opportunity, played a little over 400 games in the American Hockey League. Right out of college, I played 4 years at St. Cloud State.
1: As a forward, correct?
3: Exactly. Okay. Forward, center, left wing, right wing, kind of wherever I was needed. And then I come from Italian descent. My grandma and grandpa are actually from Rome. So I got my Italian passport, was able to go play in Europe for about 10 years. Ended up representing Team Italy, I think, on 5-6 occasions. Got to play at the World Championships, played against Canada, got to play against Jager. the Czech Republic. Wow. So just those experiences were, you know, just amazing. And I ended up meeting my wife in Europe, actually. So my wife is Austrian, played in Austria for a bit. So obviously my time in Europe's been a blessing beyond belief. And, you know, hockey's given me so much and just so grateful for it.
1: Yeah, we're talking to the new head coach of the Wheeling Nailers, Coach Nate DiCasimiro. Coach, now let's talk a little bit about your coaching background. Obviously, this is your first head coaching stint, so we're excited for that. But take us through some of the places you've been. You've had incredible success, and you've had a hand in turning teams around, turning franchises around. Let's talk a little bit about your coaching career.
3: Yeah, so coaching is something I know I wanted to get into even when I was still playing. I played for some great coaches, Claude Julien, Jeff Ward, guys I played for early in my career, made a huge impact. I still talk with Jeff to this day. And just starting to pick things that they did, from what colors the socks were for practice, and taking practice plans. So when the time came to retire and get into the coaching world, this is what I wanted to do. And like you mentioned, I got to coach with 2 years with Tim Army.
1: Yes.
3: Yeah, Derek Army's dad. His experience in the NHL before that was, 10, 15 years, and outstanding coach, outstanding human person, as you know, the family. Mm-hmm. Learned a ton there. From there, I went on to Bakersfield, coached with Colin Chalk, who's a former Nailer. Learned a ton from him. Smart guy, works extremely hard, a lot of good dialogue, a lot of special team stuff. Learned a ton from him. Got to learn some stuff up in Edmonton with Glenn Gullitson, who was running the power play for the Oilers, who's now the head coach of Dallas. Got to sit out, one-on-one with him for a couple hours just talking. And then, got an opportunity to go back to Europe. Coached in Graz, Austria, which is about an hour and a half, hour 45 down the street from where my wife is from. So we made a decision to go back there as a family, and getting the opportunity to kind of spread my coaching wings a little bit. Go back there as the associate coach for those 2 years, and kind of putting to use everything I got to learn in the American League over there.
1: Yeah, and I saw that really caught my eye about the, how do you say it, Graz?
3: Graz, yep. Graz, it's actually the home of Arnold Schwarzenegger.
1: So really?
3: Yeah, there's a museum for him there, and that's his hometown. Yeah,
1: oh, wow.
3: Exactly.
1: The Graz 99ers.
3: Correct.
1: in Austria's Ice Hockey League. I thought it was interesting in that 24-25 season, you guys had a 54-point improvement and won your first ever league championship. Talk about how that transpired. That's incredible.
3: Yeah, so the team had a new ownership. Unbelievable human. Herbert Yerrick, I mean, just the amount of stuff that he did for our team and us, it was amazing. And then Philip Pinter was actually the GM that we played together. We were teammates, and under him and the rest of the staff, the team we got to put together, obviously, it went in the direction that we wanted. It was exciting hockey. It was a fun time. It was a fun time to be in Graz. It was fun for the Graz fans. They're a passionate hockey base. And to kind of, I guess, reward them and reward the city for that first year for a little bit of a turnaround was all. It was a lot of fun.
1: A little bit. I've never heard anything like
3: we,
1: that.
3: I think we won more. Yeah, I think we won more games in 1 month than they did the whole previous season.
1: What do you attribute that to?
3: A lot of hard work.
1: What I read here, I think it was had to do with you.
3: Yeah, I may have had a little small hand in that right there, but a point turnaround like that's a whole organizational thing. So that's just everybody working together from top to bottom, from front office, getting the right players, treating the players right, getting guys that now a destination that they wanted to go.
1: Talking to the head coach, the new head coach of the Wheeling Nailers, Coach Nate DiCasimiro. Coach, as you came up, from the beginning of your coaching, maybe even through the beginning of your playing, through your coaching, and then here at Wheeling, how did the styles, did all the coaching that you did and all the guys that you were under, did you sort of play the same style, or did different coaches have different styles?
3: Oh, definitely different styles.
1: Yeah.
3: And that's something that I got offered a head coaching job in Europe right when I retired. And I said, no, I said, I want to learn. I kind of want to learn through watching other people and learning, from experienced people. Me personally, I didn't want to take the head coaching job and kind of learn through mistakes that didn't work this year. Let's try something else.
1: I love that.
3: So I wanted to be an assistant coach to learn under people like Tim Army, Dan Lacroix that I had in Graz this past year, coached 14 years in the NHL, and was a huge hand in why, we won last year. So that was And it's fun because you get to see the different styles, the different way they react with the players, the way the team is built, they want to play, you know, when things are going good, how they react. When things aren't going good, how do they react? So you kind of get to pick and choose, okay, I saw the way the team reacted, I'm going to do that. Or

0: Come on, Mario.
1: Wow. Yeah. All right. Yeah, that's the big argument. That's the big discussion. But that's
2: do you need me to put my Homer hat on and bring Bobby Orr into this conversation?
0: Yeah, that's for another day. But DJ, your new favorite team, obviously, is Columbus also, correct?
2: That's one of them.
0: Absolutely. So, Coach, as you come into the Nailers now, and do you sense this style that you're going to coach the style that you're going to use, and what can our fans expect to see out of the Nailers?
1: And that was, I guess, a blessing in disguise. You know, having a new affiliate, having, I guess, a bigger hand in the kind of players and who we wanted to sign. Me and the staff, Payne and Lavi, you know, we talk multiple times a day, and I've always preached, you know, it's like putting a puzzle together. Yeah. Now we've got that opportunity to, okay, we've already got this piece, and, you know, we get offered players all the time. It's like, yeah, I mean, he's good,
0: yeah,
1: but, okay, we're looking for this handed player for this position. And, you know, you're trying to mold that team and do like a machine. Like, I've had experience in it, obviously, last year in Graz, a few other teams in Europe. You know, I've seen a couple teams where they're not even complete at the start of the season because they want to have those right cogs. And they've gone on to win, where every given night, you know, your first line on paper, you know, there might not be your first line on paper that night. And, you know, that having that second or third line, the ability to go over the boards and take charge, then now they become the first line.
0: Yeah.
1: But the guys that, you know, maybe had an off night are happy to see those guys go over. So it's like a machine. It's just kind of one over the other, you know, so playing together. Hard to play against in a fast game of hockey.
0: Yeah, absolutely. I want to get a little deeper into the team and the roster and your philosophy, but I want to head back to your personal life a little bit. Obviously, you and I had a little conversation before we went on the air about your family. A lot of skates laying around your around your house when you walk in. You don't see as many tennis shoes as you do skates,
1: that
0: I would
1: true.
0: Imagine. So talk a little bit about your wife was obviously, you mentioned earlier, a professional hockey player. It played for the Austrian national team. You've got two daughters, a 14-year-old and 8-year-old. Talk a little bit about them and how this, you know, this separation of your family. You guys sort of alluded to the, you guys are a little used to this. So talk a little bit about that.
1: Yeah, exactly. Like you mentioned, my wife was a professional hockey player.
0: Sabrina, correct?
1: Sabrina, correct. Yeah, I think she made a couple thousand euros playing one season. So she was made, you know, it wasn't just, you know, a couple hundred bucks. You know, so
0: good.
1: She was a goal scorer.
0: Okay.
1: I was a pass first type player. So there was times she would even get on me, like, why didn't you shoot that? And I'm like, really? Like, you're yelling at me when I was my playing days. So. So she knows the life, you know, the time constraints, especially as a coach, what happens daily. So that she didn't have to learn, she knew it. So that, I think, definitely adds to our family dynamic and why it's a little non-traditional, but why it works. And she played for the Austrian national team, exactly. And then now my oldest daughter, who's 14, she also plays hockey. She's now living in Minnesota, playing high school hockey there. She also plays for the U16 Austrian national team. So pretty really proud of her on that one. And we have an 8-year-old daughter as well, who also plays hockey. And like we mentioned off air there, she's actually playing right now there. My wife and my youngest daughter are still living in Austria, and she's actually playing in Jesenice, Slovenia right now. She's
0: got a game
1: there. As we speak.
0: Wow.
1: She's playing right now. So she was all excited. She talked to me earlier and stuff like that. So,
0: yeah, and I'm sure you know of our women's affiliate here in town, our Lightning Birds, the female.
1: Yeah,
0: team
1: I did
0: here.
1: Hear there was a female.
0: They
1: team
0: are going to be so excited to hear that you have a vested interest in women's hockey.
1: Oh, yes.
0: So they are going to be excited as they won their championship last year.
1: Excellent.
0: Their cup's been all around the city and the valley. Have you
1: awesome.
0: Told them yet about our?
3: Oh yeah.
0: Yep. Okay. Good. So they're gonna be super excited to hear not only you know, you have an interest in the Nailers, but in our women's team. So
1: absolutely, yeah. I would coach my daughter. We lived in Iowa 1 year, and we had I coached a U14 girls like all-star team all summer. So I've got extensive, you know, stuff working with the girls. It's fun. I really enjoy working with the girls. They're a lot of fun to work with.
0: That's exciting. So, Coach, how long have you been in Wheeling?
1: I got here. I've been here about a week and a half.
0: A week and a half.
1: Something like, yeah, a little over a week.
0: Do you have the Wheeling feeling yet? Probably not quite yet.
1: Well, that's funny you say that because Lavi comes down to the office quite a bit. And the first couple of days, I'm trying to, you know, I had a couple of places to look at for living. So you're

0: kind of, you know, get your bearings, stay in a hotel, and then you're kind of, you know, I've done this a lot. I've moved since I was 15. So I kind of just get in the car and I drive. You drive around and looking at different areas. You just kind of get lost. I've looked at high schools, just, you know, you just never know what can happen. So driving around, and I flew back to Minnesota this past weekend for a couple of days to see my oldest daughter. And as I was leaving, you know, I found a place to live. I'm excited about that. And I, you know, I've ate at, you know, Sarah's on Main. Yeah. I've had a couple. I've been to Figure Eddie's a couple times already. Obviously, being the Italian kid here, so
1: okay.
0: And I'm like, you know what? That, and Lavi did say about this wheeling feeling. I'm like, I'm liking, like, this is kind of a cool little area to be in. I, when I was leaving, I was like, all right, I was excited to come back. I was like, I can't wait to get back and get back to the rink. So yeah, it's growing on me. I like it. Yeah.
1: And you're coming, honestly, I've lived here my entire life. So you're coming at a really, really exciting time, not only for the Nailers of what with the new head coach and affiliate, but as DJ can attest to, the overall climate in our city is as good right now as it's been in 20 years. The things that are happening, the hotel that's going right across from West Banco Arena, that's going to be exciting. Just the young people that are staying here now, the excitement here. Am I speaking right there?
2: Oh, it's fun, and it almost feels like I'm having Nate drink out of a fire hose, but it's like every time we go somewhere or do something, like even just walking up the street from the arena to here today and being able to talk about Waterfront Hall and Vagabond Kitchen and Ellen Jack's, and it's like every time you have a chance to point out something around here where it's like, oh, you probably don't know that's there, make sure you check that out, and just really uncovering all the great gems that we have here.
1: Yeah, and it's getting a lot of it is getting the like the Waterfront Hall and Esoterica down here, and Sarah, it's getting like the big city feel, even though it's a small city. They're adapting a lot of things to the big city style, the food styles. And I want a Thai restaurant coming in at Waterfront, and some of the other things that are happening to try to keep our young people here. Like my son here, Jub, you know, he's excited to be staying here now. We're glad to have these young guys, and with you coming in and the excitement. It's a really, really, and I'm not just saying this because I've been here through the tough times, and they were some tough times, but I'm telling you, it's an exciting time for Wheeling.
0: That's great to hear. And like I said, just knowing Derek Irmy as well as I do and how much he highly spoke of this place, even before it was on the radar that I was coming here years ago. You know, hey, are things in Wheeling? I really like it there. The people there are great. He's always mentioned this. And obviously, when I got this opportunity, me and him spoke, you know, quite a bit of times last summer on stuff, and you know, like I said, he had nothing but great things to say about this place, and yeah, he was right.
1: Yeah, and you know, the Nailers have added so much to it, and with the exciting season that we had last year and the making that deep run in the playoffs and the excitement and the crowds we were getting in West Banco, it's really, really a cool time to be here. So let's talk a little bit about you know, your building of your roster now. You know, going to be a lot of new faces on the ice. How has that been, you know, transpiring? As I said, 22 players now, as I read every day, DJ's releases. How is the roster fitting together? Is it are you liking what's happening?
0: Yeah, I really do. Like I said, me and my staff, we talk every single day, and we're excited to create that competition for one. You know, it's you know, obviously with the different dynamic when, you know, Pittsburgh and Wilkes were part of this, you know, having a little bit more, you know, guys maybe sent down from Wilkes-Barre than what we're going to have here, you know, that can be a double-edged sword. So here that that opportunity, I think, could possibly be in more opportunity here where, you know, guys are playing and guys get more ice time in different situations. So it's a great opportunity because we're going to have a little bit of a larger training camp than I think has been done in the past. We're going to have two teams. And we're looking forward to the guys coming in and competing and earning their spot and earning their ice time. And, you know, that's kind of the only way I've ever done it. So I'm really excited to see these pieces of the puzzle get put into place and hopefully do what we're expecting them to do.
1: Yeah, we're talking to Nate DiCasimiro, the new head coach of the Wheeling Nailers, along with DJ Abicella. DJ, I'm going to throw it to you for a minute as you continue to build the roster. When, and you've mentioned this before, but for the listeners, when is the final roster? When will we know the final roster? Because we're this Friday's 2 weeks. We're our first preseason game, right?
2: Yeah, so basically you're going to go step by step where Columbus is opening its training camp at the NHL level later on this week. Nate's going up on Friday. I'm going to go up on Friday as well, really be able to kind of meet people and see how all these pieces work together. This is fun for us, too. Like, this is – Pittsburgh was awesome. Like, I cannot say enough great things about the Penguins staff, their PR staff. I mean, they helped mold me into what I am, really helped me learn this side of the business, which I am so, so grateful for. But for the first time in 15 years, I have somewhere new to go. So I'm excited to get to Columbus and see all their facilities and be able to, I know they're play-by-play guys, but to be able to start to build those relationships with the PR staff, some of their media who are going to start covering, and all of a sudden, hey, there's another team for us to look at, and they're just 2 hours down the road. So if we happen to make a real deep run in the playoffs, maybe they hop on over here and check us out. So that's really going to be cool to watch. That happens this week. Cleveland and the AHL, their camp starts next week. Again, Nate and the coaches are going to that. And then our camp will open on October 3rd. So that's when people will get their first glimpse of the roster. So we'll have all of the training camp roster, the players who are signed, the training camp tryout invites. Those will all be pretty much that day.
1: How many guys will be there for that?
2: What are you going with, Nate?
0: 18, about 30 guys.
1: About 30. Yeah. And what? And then the final roster for the
2: 23.
1: Okay, that's what I thought it was. Okay.
2: And that has to be due, I want to say it's the Tuesday of opening week.
0: Yeah.
1: Tuesday of opening week.
2: And we'll probably announce that Wednesday because the league has to go through it with a fine tooth comb and make sure that nobody's getting paid more than they're supposed to, or if there's anybody who's not supposed to be a player, they can take care of that, and I'll make sure they do all their paperwork.
1: So looking at the schedule, Friday, October 16th is our opener at Indy, so you're talking somewhere around the 13th potentially would be our final roster.
2: That's exactly it. That's our media day too. All the guys get to smile pretty.
1: Oh wow! So when we open the preseason game at Fort Wayne. No, we're at home on October 9th. Correct?
2: Yes.
1: Am I correct there? So we'll
2: free and open to the public. By the way.
1: Oh, that is okay. Because I want to talk a little bit about people getting tickets and how that's going. But will you have? How many guys will you have? 30, about 30 players for your exhibition games. Are you allowed to play? Have as many there as?
0: No, we'll have our normal team. So there'll be guys that won't play. So we'll have guys that'll play the first game and then another set.
1: Well, I guess that's what I was getting.
0: Yeah, exactly.
1: Right.
0: Yeah.
1: So there could be potentially 30 players that you're still trying to move around.
0: Absolutely. Absolutely. Yes.
1: Okay. So let's talk real quick, because you mentioned that free and open to the public.
2: Yes.
1: For the listeners, tickets are on sale now, correct?
2: No tickets. Just come on in.
1: Not for that. I'm talking about the season.
2: Yes.
1: Yeah, for the season. Yeah, just come in for the preseason game. Come in and watch. Get to know the players.
2: Yep.
1: And then so tickets, though, are available now, single game and season tickets for the regular season.
2: Everything,
1: correct?
2: Seasons, half seasons, big six plans, individual games, groups. We've got everything available now for the regular season.
1: And our home opener is Saturday, October 24th. Is that correct?
2: Yes, it is.
1: And that's against Toledo.
2: Yes. And we have a really cool act that night. We had the opening night act last year. There's a young lady named Rachel Clement, and she does an ice skating and fire show. So that's going to be during intermission.
1: Ice skating and fire.
2: Yes.
1: That should be interesting.
2: Yeah, I'm excited to watch this.
1: Yes.
2: We're going to do a pre-recorded segment during intermission that night so that Brock and I can just sit there and watch it upstairs.
1: Wow. So let's talk.
2: Got to get selfish sometimes, Nate.
0: There you go.
1: One of my favorite things is all the promotions. I think you guys do just an unbelievable job with the promotions and how you're so family-centered and people can bring young kids, middle-aged kids, whatever, and have a great time. Has your have your promotions, and I know we talked about this earlier, and you had most of them already nailed down. Have you pretty much finalized your promotion schedule for
2: the season? Pretty much. There's a couple that are still waiting to get finalized, but for the most part, and it's all right on the website. So
1: everything's there right now.
2: Yes, we've got the great ones. We've got a lot of new stuff, like the backyard sports. We've got the survival night. We have Nailer's Craft. We have traditional favorites, Wizards and Wands, Bluey. We've got the return of Halloween game for the first time in God knows how long it's been. And then I was explaining to Nate on our walk up how much you guys absolutely, not only do you love the Frosty Fridays, but how Thanksgiving Eve is a popular one with you guys with the live wrestling and the $2 beers.
1: Oh, my goodness. We just have so much fun. It's just a wonderful way to spend an evening. Coach, I want to talk to Coach Nate DiCasimiro, the new coach of the Wheeling Nailers. I want to talk a little bit about, you know, the Nailers have, and DJ really does a wonderful job of community involvement. You know, it's so, we go to a lot of the different things, inclusion on ice and a lot of the other things that the Nailers do that are so important for our community and getting to know. How important is that going to be for you and your squad?
0: Extremely important. I know the value of that, you know, especially playing in the American League.
1: Yes.
0: We had to go to, you know, schools and readings, and
1: yes,
0: we did all kinds of stuff as players. And even when I went back to Europe to coach, I even said to our GM, like, why are our guys not going to schools? And why aren't our guys out there more, you know, because Graz was a kind of, you know, from what I'm hearing, reminded me a lot of like this, you know, very, very community involved. The fans are, you know, are very important and very passionate. And I think it's very important to give back and be, you know, be in the community and, you know, talk to them on more of a personal level and get to know them and talk with them and how they're doing and stuff like that. And then just seeing from an ice in the stand standpoint. So it's very, very important.
1: Yeah. And you know, you guys are like, your players are like heroes around here. They're like, you know, the kids obviously look up to them and they just think they're it. And it's so cool to hear, like DJ has hit on this many, many times. Not only do the community love it, but I believe the players love it too. They love being part of the community and seeing the smiles on the faces and seeing the kids just light up when they walk in or they skate. I think that is such an integral part of what the Nailers have meant to this community.
0: No, it's so fun. It's awesome to, you know, see and or hear when, you know, you see a little kid that, you know, wants to be a Nailer, well, loves playing hockey, and then, you know, their favorite player, now they get to sit there and shake their hand, and just the look on their face that, like, oh my goodness, it's attainable, that person's right in front of me. So it's a lot of fun, and it's part of the job, and it's a responsibility, and that's given back to the game, and it's something that, you know, I really do. I think the guys do love it. Seeing the looks on their faces, knowing that, you know, that kid's going to go home and just think about that all night long just by, you know, you going down there and, you know, taking some time out of your day to go down there. I think it's awesome.
2: You're already working on something, too, with youth hockey. I don't know if it's in the stages where you can talk about it, but I know that you've already started to dip your toes in those waters.
0: Yeah, a little bit. I do stay involved with, you know, I like coaching and I like doing different kinds of stuff. So I have done stuff over the years throughout the year where I did, like, some, you know, skills training and stuff before school in Graz. We called it Breakfast Club. We are making, you know, we're in some talks right now. I don't think it'll be before school here in the afternoons, but yeah, that's something that we're exploring as well.
1: Oh, that is so cool. Well, we have a lot to talk about. I know you have a speaking engagement you have to be at, Coach. I know you're busy. I hope we can do this again before the season kicks off. Love having you in, and the listeners love to get to know you and get to know the team, and obviously we love our Nailing It Down segments, one of our favorite segments of the year. We just have a ball.
2: Mine too.
1: We just have a ball. We have an absolute ball doing it, just getting up to speed on everything and having so much fun with it. And we're proud to be partners with the Nailers. It's very important to our radio station and to all of our guys. So, and hopefully we can continue having you in when you get a chance. I know you're a busy guy.
0: Yeah, I always got time. Always got time.
1: Always make time.
0: Exactly.
1: For the watchdog.
0: Exactly.
1: So, well, Job, you got anything you want to add?
3: No, I think it's great. I'm super excited. It's neat to see. I know some people don't like change, and obviously, you know, change has to happen sometimes. But when you got all this change happening at once, and with what's going on in the city, it's super exciting. And especially a guy that seems as personal as you are coming here, and you obviously know your way behind a microphone. I see nothing but good things on the way.
1: Are you a football American football fan?
0: Not bad. I do like the Vikes. Hey, they had a good comeback win the other day, but I do like soccer, European football.
1: We've got a guy, Matt Watson, who's an absolute diehard. We couldn't even talk to him during the World Cup. He was insane.
0: I didn't watch it. Team Italy didn't make it, so I was a little disappointed. But
1: it was still great.
0: It was amazing. I think I watched, you know, couple games a day. It was an amazing event. It was awesome.
1: It was an amazing event.
2: Austria wasn't half bad.
0: Yeah, they did not. Yeah, they did all right. Yeah.
3: And I know my
0: Americans are good too.
3: My my mother is going to be even more of a Nailer fan now because she has graced me with my Italian heritage.
0: There
3: so
0: we go.
3: She's going to be swooning for you up there in the stands.
1: She makes a mean spaghetti sauce.
0: Yeah, all right. I love it.
1: We're going to have to bring it in to you. So, coach, thanks a million for stopping in. We wish you the best getting settled here in Wheeling. We welcome you with open arms, and I hope everything works out perfectly for you. And we're really excited.
0: Well, thank you very much. Appreciate you having me on.
1: Yeah, DJ, as always, you're the man.
2: Yes,
1: you're
2: sir.
1: The best. We love having you in. And it's hard to believe we're this close to hockey season.
2: Here we are. Let's do it.
1: Let's get the temperature cooled down a little bit, get baseball into the playoffs.
2: It felt a little chilly this morning.
1: This morning. Yeah we were out painting, and I had a sweatshirt on. But then about 3 hours later, the sweatshirts came off. So we're getting ready for the hockey season.
2: Absolutely. You can smell it.
1: Yep. Yeah, you really can. So, guys, thanks again.
0: Thanks a million.
1: Job, we'll head to break and be back with a little more sports talk.
3: We'll be right back here. Pioneer on the Watchdog continues on a Tuesday afternoon. We'll be right back.
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3: Welcome back in to the Pond Number of The Watchdog. Happy Tuesday afternoon. We just took the first half hour, more like 45, to talk to Coach D. Casimiro, Coach Nate of the Wheeling Nailers. Our first preseason feature here of Nailing It Down on the Watchdog Radio Network. Hopefully you enjoyed that. It seems like a personable guy. Seems like a good guy that is going to fit well in the position. A good speaker. He does well behind a microphone, so that's a good thing. That's always a good sign for me, is a guy that can talk behind a microphone. That's always a good start.
1: Yeah, we just got to get him that true Wheeling feeling yet. Sounds like he's getting it.
3: Yeah.
1: Living at the Borey Lofts. He's been to Sarah's on Main. He's been to Figaretti's.
3: I wonder if he's been to La Bowls yet.
1: I don't know.
3: We got to get him. We got to get him up to. There's probably a good list of places we got to get him to. Get him to Fabio's. Get him down to Fabio's. Have a slice of Fabio's. I wonder what, especially him being Italian, I wonder what his take on pizza is. I wonder what his standards are.
1: But boy, talk about nice location. He can walk right to Fabio's.
3: Go right to Fabio's.
1: Walk right to practice. Walk right to Sarah's on Main Street.
3: Yeah.
1: I mean, that's a pretty good gig right there.
3: Yeah.
1: Seems like a really good guy. Exciting times. New affiliate with the Columbus Chill. I know everybody's going to be, you know, miss the Penguins, obviously. We will also. But, you know, Columbus is, not much farther away, just about 2 hours away. So I think it's going to be exciting. I think it's going to be a lot of fun, but it's hard to believe that hockey season, we're literally talking about hockey season already. And I just can't believe it's week four of high school football coming up this Friday, week five in Ohio. That is hard for me to believe. We're almost halfway through the Ohio high school football season, and it just seems like it started yesterday. I remember us talking. Remember we said in week one, we'll be talking playoffs soon, and I'll be darned, it's not far away.
3: Yeah, we got a lot of things. We'll get into some more hockey talk as we near that time of year, and of course, we always have a DJ coming in and talking about all the things going on with the Wheeling Nailers. So we'll talk about that as we get closer to the season. Then again, we're pretty close as we are right now. For those of you that are just joining us, we're talking some Nailing It Down, some hockey action. Let's give you a little bit of the weather bulletin. I was looking at my weather this morning. Boy, I think we got rain for a while. I was seeing rain for the next couple of days. Now, I haven't seen it since this afternoon, but checking the weather. And, of course, the weather always brought to you in part, brought to you now in full by Ogilvie Park Resort. You can go to ogilvie.com and check out all the things happening at Ogilvie. Right now, you better be gearing up. Today's one of those days it feels like fall. And before we know it, we're going to be talking about Ogilvie Fest going on in October. But right now, we're sitting at 75.2 degrees out right now. Scattered clouds, winds blowing out at around 7 or about 9.2 miles per hour out of the south-southwest. Humidity is about 53%. Pressure index is high at 30.239, which means there's no precipitation in the area. But here's what we got for the next couple of days. Today, it's going to be sunny for the most part. Going to be a high of 83, low of 66 tonight. Tomorrow is going to be a high of 85 with a low of 70, and that's going to be a partly cloudy day. Then we got thunderstorms rolling into the area on Thursday. We got thunderstorms that are going to be rolling in later in the afternoon 82 degrees is the high, and we're going to be hanging out for your Thursday in the 80s. Before we dip down into the 70s, not going to be touching 80 on Friday with some partly cloudy skies, 62 with a chance of rain, about a 40% chance of rain. And then on Saturday, we got some more decent fall temperatures coming in, not until later in the evening, but it's going to be 81 in the day, not 68 in the morning. And then, come on Sunday, thunder showers. But we'll talk about that as we get later into the week. But that is your Watchdog Weather Bulletin brought to you by our good friends at Ogilvy Park Resort. Real quick, I want to give a quick mention that, and this I won't go into too much detail here, but we want to give a shout-out to Mr. Howard Monroe. Wish him the best. Hopefully he's doing okay. He is dealing with some more health stuff, but we're hopefully he's in recovery, and we're hoping him a speedy recovery as he's been dealing with some stuff. He's had a bad stretch of luck these past couple of months. So
1: yeah, and it was good to hear him a couple of Fridays in a row. It was really good to hear Howard back. He actually sounded very good, and it was good to hear him back. And he and Bob, you know, click so well together, and it was good to hear him back. So, as you said, Jubb, hopefully people think about Howard, and hopefully he'll be back here sooner than later. Get these situations figured out. What's causing these things, yeah, and get him back and hopefully back in the studio at some point. I know he's gonna take it slow, which he was doing, but at some point, hopefully, he'll be back here in the studio.
3: Yeah, absolutely. But let's move on. We got on Fridays, we got to always shout out our Football Fridays. You might be hearing the promos on the commercial breaks, but Fridays are your place for football here on the Watchdog Radio Network. Football Fridays take you all the way through the day, starting with Good Old Boys. That's going to run you all the way through our show, and then you're actually Good Old Boys into our show, and then into Better's Last Stand before the pregame starts, and then into each game. We've got Wheeling Park, Wheeling Central, and we've got John Marshall. However, this week, it's going to be a Football Thursday. We got Football Thursday here on the Watchdog as Wheeling Central is going to be playing tomorrow. They're taking on – who are they playing tomorrow? Union Local.
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3: They're going to be playing Union Local at Union Local. We're going to be having that on the air here on the Watchdog Radio Network. 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But you're going to be hearing it on the Watchdog. We will be carrying that on WKKX. You can hear that online as well, watchdognetwork.com. Check that out. Also, one last thing before we get into some other talk. If you would like to, we just had the Foundation Fight Series 3 out at the Benwood Industrial Park. It was a heck of a venue. Certainly a little unconventional, and I'm still cleaning some dust off me. But if you weren't able to go, it was a packed house. It was absolutely packed. But if you weren't able to go and you want to check out some boxing, go online to watchdognetwork.com. You still get the pay-per-view. You can actually go to Foundation Fight Series. There's some promo codes that you can use to get some cash off that. But it was a fun production. It was a long day. But that has since passed, and that is going to be up for the next couple of days. So if you want to go check out some boxing, go check it out on watchdognetwork.com. Moving on, yeah. Jarrett is not with us today. Cools is not with us today as they are off on their own adventures. Same with Matt, but it is Coach and I here in the studio for the next 2 hours.
1: Yeah, next to one hour. Yeah, but thanks again to Nate Dees Casimiro and our good friend DJ Abicella. We've developed such a good relationship with the Nailers here at the Watchdog. They just run an absolute first-class organization, and we're so glad to be part of it. And Nailing It Down will be coming soon. So thanks to those guys for stopping in and starting to prepare us for hockey season. We're just really, really in the heart of football season as week number 3 of the college season. Coming up this Saturday with some really exciting games, the Mountaineers. You can catch them on Saturday evening at 7:30 as they take on probably, obviously, their toughest opponent so far. They're 2-0, but they take on the Cavaliers of Virginia in Charlotte. So the Mountaineers will head to the road for the first time, but you can catch the game here on the Watchdog. Pre-game starts at 4:30, and then kickoff is at 7:30. So exciting times. And then, as Jubb said, Thursday night, Wheeling Central at Union Local, 7 o'clock. Is that a 7 o'clock kickoff, Jubb?
3: That is a good question.
1: Or, you know what? That might be a 6 o'clock.
3: I think it's 6 o'clock. I'm almost certain that it's 6 o'clock. I'll look up real quick and see what
1: that
3: is.
1: I think, you know, with that being a TV game, I think that is a 6 o'clock kick. If anybody knows that, Jerry, if you're listening in, let us know if that is a 6 o'clock kick.
3: We'll put out a tweet for or a post on Facebook and Twitter. Go to facebook.com/watchdogwv. We'll talk here. We'll get into some more sports talk because I know that I know that we're in the heat of football season and sports season. But real quick, and we never, ever, ever get political on here, and I'm not really planning to, but I just wanted to get your thoughts, and I wanted to put the question out there. And we're a little bit late to the punch here, but the whole thing about us potentially getting $5,000 if we keep the Republicans I don't know legally or what you know if it's possible. I would like to know from somebody that knows either financial like political finances or something like that
1: how they can do it.
3: If that is possible, like
1: he said, I heard him say, or President Trump say, we have the money to do it.
3: But I don't understand. Number one, I don't know if that is legal. Can you bribe somebody? I guess it's not a bribe, but I don't want to say that.
1: Well,
3: I'm libelous. Can you give money for somebody to vote for you? Is that legal?
1: Well, I don't think he's necessarily giving it to vote for. He's just giving it
3: if they
1: get
3: win.
1: In. So that's
3: so even if they even if you don't vote for him and they win, you still get the money.
1: I guess.
3: Get it. But I think I tally. It's like $1.2 trillion.
1: Now,
3: I mean,
1: I, you know what? Here and then people are saying, "Oh, not everybody deserves it." Well, you know what? If I get $5,000, I don't care who else gets it.
3: I don't care whether
1: they deserve it. Whether it's a handout to people who don't deserve it, whether if we get $5,000, my wife and I get $5,000 each, I will be ecstatic, and I'm not going to complain one bit.
3: I
1: don't care where it's coming from. I don't care who else is getting it. I don't care what it costs to whoever. I will take it and gladly deposit it in my bank account. And be very, very, very happy.
3: I would love it. If to have that in there as a new potential, with what I'm spending money on now these days. To have $5,000 in my pocket, absolutely.
1: I worry though that it's not going to happen. I don't think it'll ever happen.
3: I don't know how it could possibly. I mean, with the national debt as it is already, how can you? I don't know how you could possibly get five.
1: I'm gonna be interested to hear the legislative watchdog tomorrow talk about this
3: at nine o'clock
1: because I know Rocky and the guys will definitely hit on this. They have to.
3: I don't know how you could. I mean, I guess they did it with the stimulus stuff. I mean, I guess they did it already, but I don't know. But that was during a national crisis. I don't know. I've never heard it. What did he call it? The Trump. It was like the Trump.
1: I don't know what he calls everything. I don't know.
3: I hope I get. I really do. I hope I get it. Whether or not I'll see it ever, it's probably not. But I don't know. If anybody knows anything politically or financially, if it's legally possible, financially possible, like what the percentage of possibility it is, I would love to know.
1: I hope it's possible.
3: I'd love it too.
1: I hope it's possible. And I don't care. Again. Who gets it? Who deserves it?
3: Where it's coming from?
1: Send my check, and I'll gladly cash it and never ask another question about it. I'll hurry and cash it.
3: Yeah. Well, Bottom of the Watchdog continues here. Maybe one day we'll be a couple $1,000 richer.
1: Speaking of money, and I want to, when we come back, I want to talk a little bit about our sponsors that make this Thursday and Friday.
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19: Time to spare. A judge stopped the Kennedy Center board from adding a tribute to President Trump. The ruling less than an hour before the board was set to act.
20: Judge Christopher Cooper Tuesday issued a written order blocking the attempt to add President Trump's name to the Kennedy Center, concluding that it violated a previous court order and congressional statute. The order says, quote, simply put, defendants cannot install memorials for President Trump or anyone or anything else at the Kennedy Center without Congress's blessing. The board resolution bucks a federal court order and a statute Congress enacted. Judge Cooper had previously blocked the president from renaming the Kennedy Center after himself, but the board voted last month to add the president's name to the bill to recognize him as the person who, quote, renovated and restored the center. Karen Travers, ABC News, the White House.
19: What American wouldn't want money in their pocket? Most say no to Trump's $5,000 if the voters keep Republicans in control of Congress. 63% disapprove in the Reuters Ipsos poll, including 37% of Republicans. And while Trump has lost in the Supreme Court to impose mail-in voting limits before the election, FBI Director Kash Patel says he is sending agents to election sites this year.
21: Election integrity is of paramount importance. This FBI is not going to shy away effort.
19: Sparring there with Vermont Democratic Senator Peter Welch, Patel refusing to comment if there's an ongoing investigation into the wedding bash for Donald Trump Jr. and his new wife, paid for at least in part by a Russian oligarch who has close ties to Vladimir Putin. Senator Bernie Sanders says, yes, of course we need AI regulation.
22: The speed and scope of AI development in just the last 4 years has been almost beyond human comprehension.
19: Joining his call, longtime Trump confidant Steve Bannon. Trump himself calls AI concerns a hoax. The Dow is down 430 points right now. 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
19: Kentucky Republican Thomas Massie took to the House floor for more than an hour today and submitted 8 articles of impeachment against Defense Secretary Pete Hegseth for high crimes and misdemeanors for the war in Iran, the attacks in Yemen, the kidnapping of Venezuela's leader, extrajudicial killings, and the suppression of free speech. Federal authorities revealing more about the case of a Pennsylvania man arrested for swearing allegiance to ISIS and planning an attack. ABC News Chief Justice Correspondent Pierre Thomas.
25: Justice Department prosecutors claim in a court document obtained by ABC News that Jonathan Kramer had previously been in juvenile detention after allegedly plotting a mass casualty attack. The FBI received a disturbing tip. Kramer had allegedly been receiving suspicious packages, and the FBI learned that Kramer was promoting ISIS ideology. On Saturday, Kramer, who is now 21, was observed going to a sporting goods store and meeting an individual in a parking lot and allegedly obtaining a long black duffel bag. The FBI, who was watching Kramer, then confronted him at the hotel, executed search warrants, allegedly discovered the firearm, ammunition, and made the arrest.
19: There are widespread rail shutdowns in the Netherlands today. Somebody placed pipes and cables on the tracks. Ed Sheeran says it wasn't his decision to drop Macklemore from his tour after Macklemore spoke up in favor of Palestinians. Sheeran says it was the promoter's decision and that he chooses not to discuss politics. I'm Wayne Cabot, ABC News.
26: Now there's a new way to take charge of your blood sugar.
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2: I'm Jay Fox on the Ohio News Network. In Southwest Ohio, one school district has received its highest rating since the state implemented its five-star grading system in 2022. ONN's Brianna Albizu has details.
4: Cincinnati Public Schools Superintendent Shauna Murphy announced yesterday that the district received three of five possible stars. That means the district has met the state standards. It's a milestone for the historically underperforming district and its highest rating since the system's inception. In 2022, Murphy said the district doubled its progress score from past years. The news comes just weeks ahead of the November election, where the district is seeking a five-year, $66 million annual property tax levy.
2: In Northeast Ohio, the mother of a boy charged in a reckless homicide investigation is now facing charges of her own. Dave Chodowski of ONN affiliate WKYC-TV in Cleveland has that story.
5: Aaron Barker has been indicted for tampering with evidence. Police say back in June, the boy brought Barker's gun to a home on West Summit Street in Alliance, where he says he accidentally shot and killed a 15-year-old girl. Barker is accused of staging the scene to look like a suicide. She is scheduled to be arraigned next month.
2: Toledo City Council is debating stricter local rules governing hotels and motels in the city as it battles a wave of violence, drugs, and prostitution at several locations. For the Ohio News Network, I'm Jay Fox.
6: For 50 years, Sherrod Brown voted how he was told. 1975 to today, different presidents, different issues, but Sherrod Brown's vote never changed. 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When Washington Democrats needed Brown's vote, he gave it. Every time. Sherrod Brown voted with Biden, 97%. Schumer, 95. Bernie Sanders, 92. 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And Sherrod Brown will fall in line. 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SLF PAC is responsible for the content of this ad.
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27: 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With a look at your local weather forecast for your Tuesday, a mix of sun and clouds with a daytime high near 86. Partly cloudy overnight, 66 for the low. You'll see a few more clouds around for your Wednesday with a threat of a scattered shower. After some sunshine in the afternoon, a daytime high should climb to about 84. Have yourself a great day, everyone. From the Watchdog, I'm Darnell Foster.
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0: Okay, welcome back in to the Pine Room on the Watchdog. It's a Tuesday afternoon. Tom Petty and the Heartbreakers bringing us in to the top of the hour. We've got an hour left as we were preempted by WVU from noon to 1. And that's going to keep going on until the end of the year, but we're going to hang out with you for another hour. Right now, 78 degrees out, scattered clouds, winds are blowing out of the south at 9.2 miles per hour, so it's a decent day out right now. Humidity 50%, pressure index 30.239, which means there is no precipitation. I won my first, well, I don't really bet at all. I don't gamble much, but I won my first bet of the year, and some people would argue the best possible result happened so that I could win that bet.
1: Amazing.
0: I had the Buckeyes. Well, I actually thought I had lost it. And it was during this boxing event that I was kind of loosely paying attention to it. And I had originally forgotten that I had got the Buckeyes at +1.5. And I had them, I believed that I had them at -1.5. I had seen that they were winning like 20-3 or something. And I was super excited. And then after the event, I checked my phone and I saw that they had lost by a singular point. And I believe, what?
1: Singular point.
0: What?
1: Single point.
0: A singular point. Isn't that the right?
1: That's no. The, nobody ever says singular point.
0: What?
1: Single point.
0: All right. Single point. To prove you wrong. Anyway, they had lost by 1 point, and I believed that I had gotten beat because I had them at -1.5. Well, I learned that I had them at +1.5, and I won. And somebody said that that is the best possible bet that you could have made. You won your bet, and the Buckeyes still lost. I don't have any ill will against the Buckeyes, so I can't say that that is the best possible outcome for me. But I won my bet. But college football's back. NFL's back. Cooley was super excited on Sunday. All the guys were watching the NFL. You said you were a little iffy about the NFL being back. You said you were. I said you glad the NFL is back. You went
1: well, after a full day of high school football on Friday, then a full day of college football on Saturday, even a lead up on Thursday. By Sunday at 7 o'clock, man, it that's a lot of football. So, and NFL football is entertaining, and especially this past week because there were so many points scored in all the different games. Most of the games went over the total. It was entertaining, but man, by the end of the day, you're about footballed out, and then you still have Monday, and then pretty soon it'll be Maction on Tuesday, Wednesday, then it kicks back off on Thursday. But some interesting games, some things happen in the games. I mean, a massive, massive surprise with Arizona beating the Chargers. As I heard that Vegas, I don't know the exact what it was, but lost. They play those survivors now, the survivor pool where you pick a winner every week. And now Vegas has this massive, that VSiN is one of our affiliates. It's a gambling network. Had their biggest loss in history with the Chargers losing to Arizona. Millions of people picked Arizona to lose to the Chargers, and the Chargers lost that game incredibly bad. So, the Steelers looked okay. I heard Barrett talking about them on Monday. They looked okay, not great. There were some surprises. But, you know, NFL is what it is. It's never over till the final whistle. You can't count your bet in. You can't do anything. But, anyway, a lot of football. We've had a blast doing the game so far. I had an absolute unbelievable game with Wheeling Park and Musselman on Friday evening. Came down to the last 30 seconds, kicker from Wheeling Park, the freshman, banged a 35-yard field goal with no problem at all. Callan Tipton, freshman, just walked on, said, it doesn't matter if I'm a freshman. I'll show you how it's done.
0: We just got a call. You just got to call in, and they said the caller is asking if we had seen our tariff check that we were supposed to get for the tariffs that. but no, we have not.
1: And I doubt if we'll see this check.
0: But anyway, yes, the high school football day was fun. We had a good time here in the studio. Give a shout out to quickly the Wheel for being our Football Friday sponsors, as well as all of our other sponsors for the football season. We have those in front of Coach right now. But real quick, the Wheel. I've had, how many things have I had so far? I've had 4 or 5 different things. I've had the jambalaya, I've had one burger, I've had the pork smash, I had the candied bacon smash burger. My best thing that I've gotten from the Wheel so far. If you haven't tried the Wheel smash burgers, go try them. If you're in the mood for a burger, go try them out.
1: Chicken bacon ranch, I've had the jambalaya, and then I had their buffalo chicken wrap. This past Friday, it was really, really, really good. So give that a try also, the Buffalo Chicken Wrap. Shout out to them, Dave Pilarski and his crew. They are wonderful. The girls out there are a lot of fun. Give it another try. If you had not a great experience early on, give it another try. Go out. You love their fries, Job.
0: Great fries, yeah.
1: Good seasoning on them, always red hot when they come out and they serve you. Their coleslaw is the best in town. So we love the Wheel and being part of Football Friday. It's really, really a lot of fun. So thanks to them and all the rest of our sponsors. And I know, you know, people don't want to hear about the sponsors.
0: It's not the best radio ever, but.
1: It's just without the sponsors, it's just not possible for us to travel to Musselman or Central guys to travel wherever they got to travel, or John Marshall guys, and bring you the game when you can't. And I know Huddle has the game, and some people watch Huddle, but Huddle went down on Friday, they said, and a lot of people tuned into our broadcast of the park game. So hopefully more people listen, because we sort of give it the local, loyal homer feel, as you want to call it. Central guys, JM guys, and us. We're so thankful to all the sponsors, IBEW Local 141. I don't know personally anybody there, Job. Do you know any of the guys at the IBEW?
0: I don't. I can get those guys, but I know that when we've worked with them in the past, we actually get to sit with them during the Brewfest at the VIP dinner. We sit with them 2 years ago, and they're great people.
1: Yeah, they are. So they support us. IC Group, Phil Savaggio, he's part of our Duggar's Saucy Spreads Challenge. He's up there close. After 3 weeks, he's right up there. So, Phil, appreciate the IC Group. Wheeling Island Casino, as always, Kim Florence, they're awesome. She does such a wonderful job. We're hoping to do some more things with them. Zambito Dentistry, Chris Zambito, we're going to be carrying one of their games here. We carried one of their little flag – not flag football, but their little junior nights games on our radio station a couple weeks ago, and we're going to be potentially live streaming one of their games. Chris Zambito Dentistry, Belmont Savings Bank, Todd Cover, just talked to him and Kroger the other day. They are such a great sponsor. Champs Cafe, I just had lunch here, Job.
0: Champs?
1: Sloppy Joe's.
0: Ooh, sloppy dog.
1: Chips and a pickle. $6. Stop out. Thursday's tacos, Friday's fish. Right across the suspension bridge, Champs Cafe. And if you want to get in there for a pregame drink during or after, you present your ticket out there, and John Simmons will take good care of you at Champs Cafe. West Virginia Northern Community College, Dave Barnhart, they've been such a wonderful, wonderful sponsor for us. And, boy, you talk about school that has things going on, man. They have got it going on. The health plan, our good buddy Dave Flatley and Jeff Knight, what a big part of the community. They are Straub Automotive, Kerry Woods. We had a couple of your good buddies on, Jub, down at the Wheel. Really good guys. We had Trey.
0: And Theo.
1: And Theo on with us. They were awesome. Jayla Robinson with Charmed Realty. She's a wonderful, wonderful person. Great sponsor.

0: but great person, wonderful person to talk to, and
1: running for House of Delegates.
0: Yes, she is. And you'll probably be hearing some more political stuff as we're nearing that season, as November is rolling up close to schedule.
1: So don't forget to vote for Karen Stakem. For her Hawkins hearing, Jill, one of our teammates here at the wheel.
0: At the
1: Watchdog. She's on every Thursday with Donnie Gilbert from 12 to 3. Panhandle Cleaning and Restoration, the Contregeros. We've had Bob Jr. on a couple of times, and Bob Sr., wonderful people. Thanks to them for all they do for us and for the Valley. Chad Broadwater, my good buddy, Chad, Shepherd Hall of Famer. Quarterback, great guy. Any of your insurance needs, go see Chad Broadwater. I know we switched over, and man, you talk about a savings and a guy that'll sit you down and talk to you in very elementary language that you'll understand. Chad Broadwater, great guy, very good friend of the station. McDonald's, Bob Stoltz, all they do for the Valley. We had one of their employees talking about the McDonald's. What was that called, Joe? The McDonald's, like...
0: I can't remember the exact name of it.
1: Some kind of scholarship.
0: But she got... she was going back to school.
1: And, yeah, she got her degree.
0: McDonald's, if you're an employee at McDonald's and you, I guess if you're deemed... I guess I don't know how they exactly wind it down, but... she was seeking to, you know, extend her... do some more stuff with her life, and McDonald's funded that with a scholarship. I'll get the name of it, but yeah, that was wonderful. And I'm a huge, huge McDonald's fan, absolutely huge McDonald's fan. I've said that for years. McDonald's, to me, I think is, if not the best fast food place, it is definitely up there. I'm a huge fan. I wish that we could potentially, instead of a sponsorship, I could just get a brand deal and get all the nuggets that I'd ever want. But they do a great job in the community, and we appreciate Bob and all his people doing stuff with us. It's cool to have a big name like McDonald's on our list of sponsors. It's really neat.
1: Yeah, really good. Apex Aesthetics and Wellness. That's a new.
0: Yeah, that one's is out of Marshall County. I don't know that I would ever potentially need aesthetics or wellness. I could probably use a little bit of aesthetics, but you can go in all the new fancy stuff that you can get on or have access to. You can go on. You can go to Apex Aesthetics and Wellness and get well. Get aesthetic. I know that they do all the. I think it's like peptides and all the I think lip injections. I think they do. So if you're looking to spice your life up, but change. Fix. That sounds bad. Fix some things on you. If you're looking to
1: adjust
0: some things, yeah, you can go to Apex Aesthetic Wellness, and they do also things more on the wellness side too, not just the aesthetic. So
1: yeah, and Herman Lance.
0: Herman Lance.
1: He's a big John Marshall. They're
0: good
1: big,
0: guy.
1: Big John Marshall supporter. So again, thanks to every one of those sponsors. I know they get their door beat in time after time after time, and they just continue to support the Watchdog and high school football and high school sports and all of our student athletes. So thank you to all our sponsors, and please patronize those sponsors as they are helping out they're helping out the entire Valley. So appreciate them, Job.
0: Yeah, they're all good, and we, you know, people will probably get annoyed that we're talking about, you know, sponsors for 20 minutes, but you gotta understand that without them, we literally couldn't do half the stuff that we do on here. So.
1: Well, and our game went so fast Friday night. The Musselman runs that offense that 4 yards, 3 yards, 4 yards. The first quarter went like in 15 minutes. The first half was like over in 35 minutes. It was. And we just didn't have time to get thank all our sponsors. It just there weren't enough breaks in the action. So, again, thank you to all our sponsors. Appreciate them. Back to college football real quick. As you mentioned, Job, you forgot to mention it. Soup, you and Soup with the big play
0: yeah.
1: to hit our team parlay. We do a team parlay.

0: parlay.
1: I think if you have a friend group and you have a bunch of buddies that you go out and you watch sports with, you go out and you watch the college football action of the day, you should do what we do on the weekends. And we have a group of, what, 12 of us? And
0: 14.
1: We have 14. We get paired up with each other. You got to make a pick of the week with your partner. Everybody has to root. Everybody has to root on it because it's coming out of the kitty. So everybody puts in some money. You could do $5 a piece, and you could and then you use that money each week to put a bet in. It's really fun. And I'm not a big gambler. I don't put much on anything during the weekend. So that was fun for me to get to root for something. But it was really fun, and yeah. We got to win. We got to be the first winners of the year.
0: Yeah, Soup had SMU. I was a little leery on that one, but what do I know? That just goes to show you that I surely don't know much. And had them minus 29.5, and they just absolutely rolled to victory. I'm actually looking for the final score that I had it up.
1: It was like 53. It was 50. They won by 40. They won by over 40. I'll get the
0: action. I actually had that up. Now I can't find it. I literally.
1: 56-10.
0: Yeah, so they were given 29.
1: You didn't like them?
0: I just was a little leery at that 29.5, but obviously they came through. As you said, Ohio State hung on. And I'll tell you one of the coolest things.
1: Well, they didn't hang on.
0: The bet hung on. One of the coolest things that we've done in a long time as a group of guys, we were watching college football, and we always watch it on multiple TVs. We had the pleasure of being able to watch two local guys in Division I football games on the field at the same time. Savion's brother, Amari, he plays for Missouri State. They were playing Lindawood, and in the fourth quarter, he was the running back that was carrying the load. We saw him run a ball six times. It was so cool. And then on the other screen, my nephew. Great nephew, Job.
1: Not really a local guy, but I mean,
0: well,
1: as
0: local,
1: close to
0: local ties,
1: he can
0: family
1: be.
0: Ties to us. Your cousin, Nate Roberts, who is a starting tight end for Ohio State, caught a big pass in the fourth quarter to give Ohio State a first down, but just got to see him a lot blocking and running routes. And so, on two TVs, we were watching two guys that we had a massive vested interest in. It was really. Really, really cool to see those two on TV. It was neat. You'd have never dreamed 10 years ago that we'd be watching two guys that we know very, very well playing in Division I football. Cool stuff.
1: Yeah, and we're getting into more of the fall season, I would say. I'd say we're getting to the point where the weather's starting to finally cool down, which is awesome for me. I don't know how a lot of people, feel about that, but I certainly feel like it is awesome. We'll talk a little bit more about some sports as we move along here in the rest of the show. But let's take a quick break. We'll be back for the last half hour of the show to talk some other sports, potentially some Pirate stuff. Jarrett's not with us today because he's got an event and then he's got the game. But we'll talk that when we come out of the break here. Pineham on the Watchdog continues on a Tuesday afternoon here in downtown Wheeling in the Watchdog Radio Studios. We'll be right back here on the Watchdog Radio Network. Stay with us.
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0: 6'4" and full of muscle on the Washed Up Radio Network. That's a little bit of Men at Work down under.
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0: The Watchdog coming at you on a Tuesday afternoon. Right now, 2:35, hanging out at a 78-degree day. A little bit decently fall feeling in the morning on my walk. It was moderately cold. I think it was 54, and it has since obviously gone up from there. But hanging out with you for the next 25 minutes, you can listen to the Wheeling Central and Union local game on Thursday. Soup was going to be on the call for that. And then on Friday, we have Wheeling Park and John Marshall. Wheeling Park, an OVAC game this weekend. That's an OVAC game. That is going to be a special OVAC rivalry series game.
1: Boy, Luke and I are road weary. We've been to Parkersburg South, Musselman, and now we're heading to university.
0: You get it out of the way, and then I think you guys are pretty all right for the rest of the year.
1: Then we got to go to St. Clair's, which is easy, and then we're four out of our last five.
0: There you go.
1: On Wheeling Island.
0: There you go. That's always good, too, because everybody can hang out on Fridays at the wheel and then don't have to take off early. It's a good day. Good season for football and on the Watchdog Radio Network. We enjoy it, and we have a whole lot of fun. You can still go online, purchase the Foundation Flight Series 3. It was at the Benwood Industrial Park. It rained a heck of a lot, thankfully. Although it was an outdoor venue, we were still inside somewhat. But you can go check that out. Use some voucher codes.
1: I didn't get to talk to you much about the event. I've been to the first two Foundation Fight Series events, but I didn't get to go to this last one, obviously, because of college football. But were there any exciting fights? What was the main event like? I know that was the big guy again. What was his name?
0: Czar Parrish.
1: Yeah.
0: It was. I'm trying to think of the fights. I don't really. As funny as I am, as I have to focus on every one of them like hyperly. It's hard for me to really recall the actual event of the evening. But I would say there were a couple ones. We had two good knockouts. A lot of them were well fought. Not a whole lot of boring. I'd say maybe one or two fights that were just more technical than they were violent. But it was a good night. There were a couple surprise judgment calls by the judges that went against what a lot of people had thought. But it was an unbelievable crowd. I couldn't believe it. I really was weary about the crowd, especially the location. Just was in a weird. I didn't even know that the Benwood Industrial Park existed until I went down there for the first time, and it was very unique. Definitely something that if you had a chance to be there, it was definitely something you probably hadn't seen before. And I was relatively surprised by just the amount of people that were there, filled the entire place.
1: How would you compare that venue? I know it was different because it was a sort of semi outside to the Lindsley venue and the one in, I would call that McMeekin, I believe.
0: No, that was in Glendale.
1: Glendale, across the old Riley bowling lanes.
0: It's now Riley's Event Center. I would say that it was the best of the three. For aesthetically, it's certainly the look. Let me rephrase that. The look of it was the best, in my opinion, of the three. Unfortunately, with that, it was the dirt. I have all the equipment.
1: So it was a dirt floor?
0: No, it was an old factory floor. So it was, they had cleaned it probably once before, but it was just, there was so much dust, and I would assume that just had fallen from the roof. But it was very, very, very dirty. The event wasn't dirty, just the floor was dirty. I mean, we was in an old warehouse. And the mall group, they were gracious enough to let that happen. There.
1: How about concessions and beer lines? Honestly,
0: I was so focused on the event that I really didn't get a look. But I know that the beer line was massive before we sat down.
1: Shocker.
0: That said, it was a cool event, definitely unique. The rain was a little bit of a damper, and I thought that was going to be a huge deterrent because the parking made you have to – you had to walk quite a ways. I mean, I was there when I pulled up, and there were probably 25, 30 people there, and I had to walk about 4 minutes to get into the venue. I mean, that's not a horrible jaunt, but I thought the rain was going to be deterrent. I was very much wrong, and I thought maybe that because it was tucked away, it would be a deterrent. Again,
1: and how about it? I guess the Ohio State Texas game wasn't a deterrent.
0: It must not have been, because I thought a lot of that same crowd would be football fans, and obviously I was wrong on that. But it was a massive crowd, a lot of good reactions from some people. It was really engaged up until the last fight, the very last fight. Did it start clearing out? So I would say it was a pretty
1: time about the same. Started it
0: longer.
1: Seven.
0: I didn't get out of there till. I mean, I had to clean up, but I didn't get out of there until about 12:30. Well past midnight. But
1: wow.
0: That was. I would say with this one went about 4 hours flat. That was about the time of this one. It was about 4 hours. So. This one was a little different too. It had kickboxing, and then it was supposed to have some MMA, but the guys dropped out. It was definitely, I'd never seen a kickboxing event before, in person, and it was definitely unique. Your boy, that you watched last year, I'm trying to remember his name off the top of my head. And I'm not going to be able to. His nickname is Gumby. He is. Very much. How do I put this politely? He's a good dude. He really is a good dude. He puts on a very good act of being not a good dude, but he puts on a very good, or he is a very nice person. He was there for a good reason. And he was very polite to our interviewer.
1: Wait, has he interviewed? I mean, has he fought in the last?
0: He has
1: two?
0: Fought in the last one. He's a bit of a knucklehead in the ring. I have an unbelievable clip of him getting him and Dave Click, the ring announcer. Those two were in each other's faces during the announces, not in a bad way, but they were just going crazy in front of each other. But anyway, it was a good event. If you were able to attend, hope you had a good time. And if you weren't able to attend, go to watchdognetwork.com. You can still get the pay-per-view and watch it on replay. That way you can slow it down and check all the action out. That's probably the last of my events for a while that I got to do, which is a good thing because they stress me out, especially when money is involved. Money stresses me out. When people pay for something, I got to make sure it's perfect. And this one went off relatively without a hitch, but
1: good.
0: It was good.
1: All right. Well, that's good news. Got that behind us now, and I'm sure Rocky and Josh were happy with the outcome. And be interested to see the. To see the video.
0: Talking about other sports, Jarrett's not here today at an event, and then he's got a game today. The Pirates, where are we at?
1: Well, the Buccos are pretty much.
0: Has the nail been in the coffin yet?
1: Well, it's in there. All they got to do is pound it a couple
0: more times.
1: And it's a shame because what's sad is if they were in the American League, it would be incredible if they were in the American League The Guardians, are in the last. They are in the last wild card spot in the American League, and their record is. I've got it right here. They are 76-75. You know what the Pirates' record is? 75-75. So they would be a half a game out of. A wild card spot in the American League. But because the Padres have won 9 out of their last 10, the Pirates have fallen 7 games behind at .500. So I think the Pirates' goal this year is to finish strong. They probably want to try to finish over .500. But it's just virtually impossible with 12 games to go to make up 7 games.
0: So you would have to win – not only would you have to win – 7 games, but you also had to hope that somebody else, that other teams lose.
1: Well, Arizona's only 2.5 back, but the Padres, with this 9-1 record over the last 10, have opened up a little bit of a gap. And it would be the Pirates would almost have to go like 10-2, 11-1, and have the Padres.
0: What's the chances they win all 12?
1: And the Padres lose 7 of the...
0: That answers that.
1: 7 out of the 12, probably not very good. It's a shame because the Pirates have played, they're 7-3 in their last 10 and have played, you know, they didn't win the series against the Cubs, but they won a game in it, and they won like 5 series before that. Unfortunately, you got to play Milwaukee now and Jacob Mizorowski, and they're a massive underdog today. They have their bullpen day today, so it's going to be tough sledding, but they made it a little bit fun. I hope they finish over 500, but they've got some pieces to build for next year. I think there's some key parts to it. If they sign him, that would really be incredible. If Skeens could get back to himself and Ashcraft continues to perform the way he has, and Mason Montgomery is right now arguably the best closer in baseball. So they've got some pieces. They still got some bullpen issues in the middle. Luke Weaver has been pretty good in that setup role. So they've got some other guys in the bullpen that have been good. But I mean, Nick Gonzalez is in the top 5 in hitting. They've got, you know, he's been outstanding. Brandon Lau has like 80 RBIs. O'Hearn has been good. But I don't want to go down all that. So anyway, I think that they've had I would say, even though they're probably not going to make the playoffs, they've showed signs that they are trying to do the right thing. People would argue with me, but I think it's been at least a promising season. I hope it continues because it's fun when the games mean something.
0: Well, what about, more importantly, the Steelers? What about the Steelers?
1: I said they looked okay. I didn't see a whole lot of it. What I did see were they were okay. Obviously, Watt with a huge interception. That was an incredible interception. That quarterback literally threw that ball like 5 yards from him, and usually those just get batted down, but they stuck right to his hand. Then he fell down and got back up and ran for a touchdown. So incredible athletic moment for Watt, and he's obviously still very good. But I think there's a lot of question marks. I think they'll lose at New England this coming Sunday. I don't think they'll win that game. So I think probably 8-7 again, or no, it'd be they play 16 games, 8-8. That's what I think.
0: Well, I wish we had some other guys in here that could have a more in-depth conversation.
1: We need Cooley here because he's an NFL guru. He's really very good at it. So, anyway, that's you know, NFL is what it is. So we're
0: moving along. We got about 10 minutes here left on the Watchdog. For football fans, you can tune in here for all things WVU. We broadcast all that coming out of the Watchdog, sole carrier of the Western New Mountaineers in the Upper Ohio Valley. That's awesome. You can listen to all of that here. Couple other things going on around town that we could talk about just briefly. We got some movement on this road pavement going on down in North Wheeling. I wish we had like a traffic report. We had a traffic bulletin, but we obviously don't have that going on. But I have a gripe about people and how they drive during those things. So obviously, when you pave the road, you have to carve out little chunks of, well, big chunks of the road, and there are these squares that are about an inch lower than the actual pavement. I don't understand why people drive off of those little bumps like they're driving a glass car. It drives me insane. We're driving in. I thought maybe something pulled into the road. I thought there was somebody that maybe have walked in the road the guy was slowing down for, but we crawled down to about 5 miles per hour, and this guy who was driving a regular sedan-looking vehicle, a newer car, just drives I mean, 5 miles an hour through these little bumps going on in North Wheeling, and it drives me absolutely insane. I would rather, I mean, obviously I don't want you to go, 100 miles an hour through the area, but and it goes the same for the other bumps and stuff in the road. And Jared and you are a culprit of this. You guys slow down over these bumps like the car's going to explode.
1: Well, they are pretty sizable bumps.
0: No, they're not. Yeah, I'm driving a Toyota, and it barely jostles the car.
1: Nah, you've got it. I disagree with that.
0: No,
1: totally.
0: Absolutely not. You shouldn't have to just slow down to 5 miles an hour. I mean, it backed up the entire, and especially in the afternoon when school gets out. It backed up from the underneath of the bridge, like where the tunnel comes out, all the way to where the car wash is. And it's because people, I mean, there's not landmine. Your car has suspension for a reason. And going down to 5 miles an hour and dipping down into those little, it drives me insane. It drives me nuts.
1: Speaking of things that drive you nuts, I hope that the Pirates, and I want to swing back on the Pirates just real quick. I hope that the fans don't bring that cone back next year. I think it's hoist a cone or raise the cone. What is it? It's so annoying to me that saying. Job, do you like it?
0: What is it?
1: Hoist a cone.
0: Oh, God. I think that's the most obnoxious. You don't have to find a new thing every year. You don't have to find a new thing every year. And
1: they do the welder's mask when they hit a home run. They don't need to do this hoist a cone.
0: Ever since the Zoltan Z, it's been a new thing. There was the sword, then there was the like you said, the welder's mask. Then it's the hoist the cone.
1: I just hope they don't bring back hoist the cone next year. I think it's one of the dumbest things that they've ever done.
0: It's just such a dumb. It's so dumb. It's not even.
1: No.
0: I don't think it's funny. I don't think it's cute. I think it's dumb.
1: And if you're gonna do it, at least
0: be
1: paint,
0: good.
1: Paint the cone the black and gold and put a Pirates logo on it or something. Because I just think it's almost to the point where it's embarrassing. I think it's so stupid.
0: I first heard about that, I thought it was the dumbest thing ever, and I know people disagree with that, but you don't have to have a thing every year. I think it's stick with hoisting the colors, hoist the colors, and get the Jolly Rogers.
1: Well, speaking of something better on the opposite side, good. I purchased if you want to eat pizza a good way, I'm telling you, we have got the way to do it now. I got a I bought when Bernie's is changing hands, Bernie's Bar up in Clearview, up on Highland Road, it's changing hands. One of our good friends, Jacqueline Fullerton, is taking over Bernie's Bar, along with, is it Nate Shell? Is it Nate? Is his first name Nate? I don't know. It's Rick and Nancy Shell's son. They're doing a great job of getting it ready. But they sold their pizza oven, and this pizza oven is not, obviously it's not like a DiCarlo's or a Patsy's pizza oven. Those big. This is has coils on the. It's one where you get the half baked pizza, and then they cook it for you. Like if your Warwood Vets has one, Bernie's obviously had. A lot of bars have them. They buy the squares cut into four pieces, and they heat up very quickly, and they get some. Job, you said it, potentially your favorite pizza.
0: I did legitimately, and I was very hungry, so I got to keep that into account. But this thing, so I went over to Carlini's and got a half-baked pizza, like you said, and put this in. And number one, I didn't know half-baked pizzas existed. But you put it in, and it was, what, 7 minutes, I think?
1: Yeah, you put it on 7 minutes for about 4:50.
0: It came out, and the crust when you get it at the store is kind of hard. It's dense. For some reason, I don't know how it does it, and it could have been Carlini's. I don't know. The crust became like an airy, crackery crust, and it was unbelievable. It was like it just came out of the actual oven. If you have a chance to try this, you have one of these things, if you've ever thought about getting one of these things, you got to try it. I put it, I'm not kidding, I'm very, very, very, very harsh on my food rankings, and I don't often give high numbers. I genuinely think the pizza that we had last night could be rivaled at number one. I think it could be a rival for number one.
1: Yeah, and it
0: awesome.
1: What it does, it gets your crust. Now, I know some people don't like it. I don't know what the style pizza is where it just sort of floppy and you fold it over. You could not fold this. It's crunchy. The cheese gets melted incredibly good. The sauce is hot, and the pepperoni actually almost curls up like the cup pepperoni. And it is as good a pizza. You can get them at Carlini's. I believe Patsy's does it. I still have to investigate into that. And it is worth a look, folks. If you want a quick, good, like, tailgate meal or a meal for lunch or even dinner, this has two trays. You can get, like, 10 slices in it. It's unbelievable. I just want to throw that out because we were...
0: Yeah, it was fantastic. I actually am craving it right now. I was thinking about potentially seeing and walking across the street if DiCarlo's offers half-baked. I was going to maybe take some home and try it and see definitively whether or not it might have just been Carlini's. Also, it's the first time I've ever been to Shady Side. I've lived in Wheeling for 28 years. The first time I've ever been to Shady Side.
1: A lot of nice things to say about Shady Side.
0: I think Shady Side is one of the coolest little towns I've ever seen. And it sounds dumb. I haven't been there. And maybe I have, but it's been forever. I don't remember being in Shady Side ever in 28 years. And it was one of the coolest little towns I've seen. Everything was old there. It was very vintage. There was a McDonald's on the corner that obviously isn't open anymore, but it was a very vintage McDonald's. There was just your little shops, and in that roundabout where you go up one way, out the other, I think it's the coolest design of a little town ever. And it's very everything's very – the houses are well-maintained. The yards are nice. So if you live in Shadyside, props to you. Good on you for keeping Shadyside nice.
1: Yeah, and Carlini's pizza, outstanding pizza too.
0: I would love to see. I would love to go and experiment and go to around all the pizza places, including our good friends at Fabio's, and see if they. My only worry about Fabio's is it might not fit in the oven. It might be too tall. It might be too tall to fit in the oven. Yeah. But I'd wonder if any other restaurants offer that half-baked, which is really cool, too, because I'm assuming you probably put that in your own oven. If you had you could just take it and put it in your oven at home. I don't know if it would get hot enough.
1: Well, this has coils on top and bottom, so it broils it, plus it bakes it. So it really is a game changer. So I want to try Fabio's. I'm going to call around. We got to start calling around and see who does that. But anyway, I just thought I'd throw that out there. That was one of my big birthday presents, surprises yesterday. I got to have that delicious pizza from Carlini's and on the new pizza oven.
0: It was great. Panama Watch, thanks for joining us here on a Tuesday afternoon. The weekend has done and passed. It feels like we went by in a flash, and we're into another week of the
1: Week four of West Virginia football, week five of Ohio already. Unbelievable.
0: Digging our heels in deep. But the Pioneer of the Watchdog, thanks for joining us here on Tuesday afternoon.
1: Thanks to Nate D. Casimiro and DJ Abicella. The Nailers starting to get us ready for hockey season, which is right around the corner, folks. 2 weeks from this Friday is their first preseason game. Hard to believe. Yeah. Thanks to those guys for stopping in. Really appreciate it.
0: Yep, Pun on the Watchdog. Thanks for joining us. We'll be back here on Friday for Football Friday. Tune in tomorrow for some, or tune in Thursday for some Central football action here on the Watchdog Radio Network. We'll be right back.

0: team, and it deserves respect. So when Ellie hit that home run, for example, last week, and then he had that amazing center field play that he had where he threw out the guy at home plate, there was applause at Chavez Ravine. There was applause in L.A. because the one thing about Dodgers, I dislike the Dodgers so much, but they are baseball fans.
1: They're baseball fans.
0: Yeah,
2: but it's sort of like a golf.
3: Dodgers Stadium, HoloLive night at Dodgers Stadium.
1: There you go.
3: That's my bet. I'll see you next month.
1: But they give you kind of the golf clap.
0: Yeah, it is true. But a lot of places don't even do that for you.
1: Yeah.
0: It's like just respect the game.
1: Well, yeah, sort of like, yeah, it's like, oh, look, the Reds have players too. Isn't that cute?
0: He'll look great in Dodger blue in 4 years.
1: Yeah, I can't wait to sign him. I mean, they made it to the playoffs for the 14th year in a row last night.
0: I know.
1: And I saw this thing where I guess their magic number to clinch the West is 3. And the Padres have won like what? 8 or 9 in a row, and they can't even come within the distance of the Dodgers.
0: I was reading this great essay the other day that was talking about how other teams could have the same success as the Dodgers with their billionaire owners, and its conclusion was spend money.
1: Yeah, right.
0: None of them are poor. Right. Most of them are making money at their teams. You know, spend the money. We know what the Atlanta Braves make. They make something ridiculous, like $3 billion a quarter or something like that in their revenues. Because they're a publicly traded company. These teams aren't broke, man. They should pay for teams. They should pay for players.
1: Ryan, I promise not to talk about stocks in the crosstalk segment, but Atlanta Braves stock's pretty great.
0: Yeah, right.
1: And
0: it's a publicly traded thing, so you can get into it. You have some idea. They're a good franchise, but still, they're not the Yankees.
1: No.
0: You know, they're somewhere in between the Yankees and the Reds in places like that, right?
1: So value of these clubs is expanding exponentially.
0: Exactly. And you see the kind of money that they stack. Just extrapolate that to your club.
1: Let me get our question of the day
3: Hold
1: set.
3: Your horses, Dave. What? Didn't you have something you wanted to ask me?
0: The question of the day.
3: No. There was something else you wanted to talk to me about during the crosstalk before the show. The movie.
1: Diablo.
3: Yeah,
1: Diablo. Sorry. Thank you for reminding me. It looks like there's going to be a movie about Diablo. What do you think?
3: I think it's interesting. I hope that they have a scene in the movie where they go to that one level with like a million cows in it. I think that'll be fun.
0: After all that, and you set him up for it, he should have just been like, yeah, good.
1: You know, whatever. Yeah. I don't know. you know what? I'm going to hold. Well, I basically told you what the question of the day is about. It's about the WVU-UVA game, so we'll get into that in a minute. Jack Carlson's joined us now. How you doing, Jack?
4: I'm well. How are you?
1: I'm good. What's up in the news? What's going on in West Virginia
4: today? Our top story right now is state and industry leaders reacting to U.S. EPA rolling back some of the greenhouse gases implementations, things that had gone on under previous administrations. So we got that story. That's from Chris Lawrence. Also, interim committee meetings are wrapping up today. So Brad McElhinney has a story on state revenue. We also have a reaction story after that Ascend healthcare announcement last week, talking about rural healthcare in West Virginia.
1: Yeah, good topics. And it's all there at the website, wvmetronews.com. Thank you, Jack.
4: Thank you.
1: Let's take a quick break. We'll come back with more in just a moment. Stay tuned.
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0: Do you know who Stephen Root is? Okay. News radio.
1: Yeah.
0: Okay. Would I have gotten probably a better response from Ryan if I had said he was in King of the Hill? He's Buck Strickland. He's Hank Hill's boss.
1: Yeah, right.
0: Where they talk about propane and propane accessories. Let's get into the sound of sports. Welcome back, everybody. Start with college football. We'll hear from WVU's Rich Rodriguez in a moment, but at Marshall, after some anxious moments late, the Herd won their home opener against Middle Tennessee State. Now the Green and White go back on the road, looking for some revenge after losing at home to Missouri State last year. Tony Gibson says about that win over MTSU. It wasn't pretty, but he liked the effort.
2: But I like the fight. Our kids never gave up. The crowd stayed in it. The sidelines stayed in it. Everybody was locked in and found a way to win. So, you know, you go back a year ago, we lost that type of game to Missouri State on our home field 21-20. So, you know, we our kids kept fighting.
0: Marshall continues to be a four-point road favorite over Missouri State this week. From the NFL, the Steelers head to New England this Sunday. Second straight year, the Steelers will play the Pats on the road early in the season. Mike McCarthy had this health update on Joey Porter Jr. and when he might be ready to play.
3: We spoke a couple times last week. You know, my concern for Joey, obviously, is to get him to a spot no different than everybody else in training camp. You know, if there's players that go through that first ramp up period that are not ready to go, they don't participate fully in a padded practice. So I don't really see this any different than that. Now, it is different that there's a business component to it. So, and that's really a whole nother topic.
0: New Browns coach Todd Monken says Deshaun Watson will get another chance to start this weekend at Tampa Bay. Despite a lopsided loss in the opener at Jacksonville, Monken says he saw some positives in Watson's play.
4: And there were some really good things on film, some things that you can build on. And there were some others that, you know, operationally we got to get better at. There's concepts that, you know, there's only so many looks you get from week to week, be it red zone concepts, third down concepts. And I did think that when he had time, when he understood the concepts, he didn't play tentative, that he let it rip.
0: Monday Night Football last night in Kansas City, the Chiefs dominated the Broncos 31-10. Last year's Super Bowl MVP, Kenneth Walker III, broke out in his debut for Kansas City, rushing for 173 yards and two touchdowns, including this 60-yard dash to the house on 4th-and-1 early in the third quarter.
5: There's Kenneth Walker. They snap it fast. Walker got it. Still going. Kenneth Walker. Still going. Touchdown Kansas City on 4th-and-1. 60 yards.
0: Walker's 173 rushing yards were the most by a Chiefs running back in a dozen years. Here's Kenneth Walker after the game last night.
6: First off, it's a blessing to come out here and have a night like tonight. Obviously, I want to start off saying how the O-line played. You know, it made me and Emma's job much easier to go out there and do what we do. And, you know, Monday Night Football out here with all these fans, it's a blessing.
0: Patrick Mahomes wore a brace on his surgically repaired left knee, and he looked good, throwing for 184 yards and two touchdowns, and he ran for another. In baseball, after being off last night, the Pirates host the Brewers tonight. Last night in Cincinnati, the Reds lost to the Dodgers 4-1. Tarek Skubal tossed 7 shutout innings as L.A. clinched its 14th straight postseason appearance.
7: I'm kind of glad to see that.
8: Tarek Skubal facing the Reds back-to-back starts. 5 Ks over 7 1/3 last week. He's got 8 Ks tonight, 7 of them on his fastball. He's got his 9th K. First 7 on the fastball, last 2 on the change. He's starting to pull the string.
7: That is a very pedestrian 1-2-3 7th. Skubal has made it look easy tonight.
0: Skubal allowed just 3 hits, struck out 9, and walked 1 as he beat the Reds for the second time in 7 days. Now, the Reds lost another game, but they did have a real wow moment in the 9th. Eli De La Cruz, a 457-foot homer to the center field wall over Evan Phillips, the longest homer by a Red player this year, the longest at the Great American Ballpark this year.
9: 3 balls and 2 strikes, the count on De La Cruz, and here comes the payoff. He swings and he unloads. Reds have one now. That ball's headed to the power stacks.
10: Over.
9: That ball is over the power stacks in right center field. Oh, my goodness.
10: I think that's out on the river.
9: That ball was launched out of Great American Ballpark.
10: I love the Cowboy, man. He is the best thing about this ballpark.
9: You talk about getting a hold of one now.
10: That's one of the furthest balls I've ever seen hit here.
9: Wow. Too bad it only counts for one.
0: Hey, I think that thing's out on the river.
1: I love the count.
0: That's so funny. That series continues tonight. The lefty Rhett Lauder will go for the Reds. Let's take a break, and we'll come back and wrap the hour in a moment.
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0: same, you know, probably not the same exact success, but somewhere close to it to win this game on Sunday.
1: All right, win or lose, we'll be talking about it next Tuesday at the top of the 4 o'clock hour. Hey, Dave, thanks for jumping on with us today. I do appreciate it.
0: All right, let's make it a habit and start talking about wins every Tuesday here. Have a great week, Dave, and I'll talk to you next Tuesday.
1: I'm all for it. Right now, Pats are favored over the Steelers by 4.5. Total on the game at the moment, 41.5. Let's take a break. The Entertainment Report is coming up next.
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0: Also on this date, 1986, the first episode of L.A. Law on NBC premieres.
1: I represent the system as well as the client, Miss Moore. I may not always believe in the client, but I have to believe in the system.
2: What am I supposed to believe in?
3: 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L.A. 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
0: And our musical birthday to the break, DJ KG is having a birthday today. Pride of Orange, New Jersey, 57 years old. The five things to know at 5 o'clock in sports are coming up next.
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0: right, welcome back. Metro News Hotline. Here till 6 o'clock. Hey, thanks to everybody who called in and took part of in Tickets Tuesday. We'll do that again next Tuesday. Our question of the day, WVU meets Virginia in Charlotte Saturday. First time in the regular season since 1985. Question of the day, would you like to see WVU play Virginia more often? And are the Mountaineers and the UVA Cavaliers rivals? We got a ton of response to this. From the text line, 804-683, Dave, don't consider Virginia a rival. Would be nice to play them on a semi-regular basis since it's a border game, but would always prefer a game against Virginia Tech since they are a historical rival. All right, appreciate that. 304-886, doesn't matter, not rivals. Love the way you obsess about rivalries, though, Dave. That's John in Martinsburg. Oh, that is funny. That is good. 304-483. Dave, no, we should not be rivals. And Virginia is a bunch of entitled kids who think they're better than us. They all went to private schools. okay, that's good. Well, let's see. Oh, well, you know what? We need to get into some of the clips here. So Rich Rodriguez had his regular media availability before a game earlier today. Here's just a smidge of what he had to say today. And we'll start with how he feels the offensive line is progressing.
1: Sometimes I have to remind myself that this is a lot of new starters up front. You know, Cray is the only returning guy that's starting, and he's at a different position. But, you know, I think they've played pretty well for the most part. It's a hard-working group. I thought before the season that we might have a chance. You always want to have at least eight, you know, that we consider starters, a backup guard, backup center, backup tackle. But we thought we had 10, maybe 11 guys we'd feel comfortable with. And then after two games, I think we're getting closer to having 10, 11 guys that we feel comfortable with at any time during a game to play. So they're going to keep getting better.
2: Key to the battle, you haven't really rotated much with that starting five. Would you like to do so, or do you point you can?
1: Not really. I don't think there's any particular plan. Coach Trickett usually has a little bit of an idea or a kind of a feel for the way it's going when somebody needs a little break or something like that. But we've gotten some tempo plays off, but because we didn't get a lot of three and outs or turnovers in the last couple games, we weren't really able to use tempo and get our guys, more guys playing in a flow offensively. You know, not just at O-line, but at wide out and other skill positions. And we like to roll a lot more guys in offensively. And we played a lot of people in the last game, of course, but the score indicated that. But we like to do that on a normal rotation.
2: What have you seen from Virginia? It looks like a continuation of last year's strong defense, good running game.
1: Yeah, I mean, I don't know the stats of it, but it might be the most veteran team that has been in college football in a long time. And there won't be nearly as many veteran teams like this in the future because of the 5-for-5 rule, right? But you're talking about, two seventh-year guys, 2 6th-year guys, and a 5th-year guy on the hill line. It's amazing. They've done a great job of getting their guys in and retaining them and developing. And now they're playing a bunch of grown men. So it shows on film on both sides. I mean, they're an experienced team that doesn't make any mistakes. And they're going to be.
0: All right, there you go. That's Rich Rodriguez. There'll be more of his comments and analysis of them on Sportsline when their show follows ours almost immediately here in just a couple of moments. So the question of the day was, would you like to see West Virginia play Virginia more often? Are the Mountaineers and the Cavaliers actually rivals? Some pretty interesting takes on this. Here's Jonathan on X. Sure, I'd like to see it, but not at the expense of playing Virginia Tech or Pitt. Old School 58 weighs in with this. He goes, no, I hate them. I hate them more than the Hokies. We should never give them a dime of our money. Never forget that their band dressed up like hillbillies. All right. Let's see. Matt in Utah says, only if the entire stadium starts singing Country Roads when we win, thereby acknowledging our ownership of the song. Oh, yeah, forgot about the whole song controversy. Yeah, I forgot about that. Good job, Matt. Forgot about that. Let's see. Major moves. Yes, absolutely. Not a rival, but most certainly would have been if the ACC made the smart move years ago. Virginia, Syracuse, Virginia Tech, Pitt, certainly at least one of the Carolina teams due to our transplants would have given the ACC 5 times more rivalry games to promote. A very unwise move by the ACC. Red Jacket, Dave, WVU and UVA are not hot rivals, but they could be. I'd like to see them play more frequently, but it has to be in the best interest of both schools. Not sure if it is right now. Tony Elliott, obviously, suffice to say, has done a great job at UVA, and he played at Clemson when Rich Rodriguez was on the staff of the Tigers, and that was the first question out of the box he got earlier today with his availability for the game with West Virginia on Saturday.
3: That's pretty cool. It's humbling too. It's also an indication of how old I'm getting. But it's pretty cool. What I remember about Coach Rich Rod is intense, very demanding, fast pace. Coached you hard, loved you just as hard. So I'm excited about the opportunity.
4: Along those lines, is what Rich did at Clemson still have elements of what he's doing today offensively?
3: some elements, the tempo piece of it. You know, I think he was ahead of all of the other guys from a tempo standpoint. I just remember it was spot the ball, and that back on the 25-second play clock, we had to have the ball snapped by 19. So we had 6 seconds to get the ball off once it was made ready for play. So they still go fast. Run the ball, you know, attack, mobile quarterback. That's still very, very similar to our style back when I played at Clemson. So some similarities, but also a lot of differences too, because that's been a lot of time.
4: With their quarterback, what kind of challenges does he pose, Michael Hawkins and his speed?
3: Yeah, he's a threat at any second to change the game and score. And so you got to do a great job of being assignment sound. They're going to really challenge you from a preparation standpoint with the schemes that they do to make you play assignment sound football. And if you misfit something, it's not like he's going to go for 5 or 7. He's going to go for 70.
0: All right, there you go. That's Tony Elliott, the coach of Virginia, earlier today talking about the game with West Virginia Saturday night, 7:30 kickoff, Bank of America Stadium in Charlotte. Major League Baseball, Pirates after a day off, host the Brewers tonight. The Miz is pitching tonight for the Brew Crew as he's going for his 15th win of the year. And the Reds will host the Dodgers again tonight. Brett Lauder, that will be on the mound tonight for the Cincinnati Reds in game 2 of this set. Let's take a quick break, and we're coming back to wrap it up for the day in a moment. Weekdays at 3 on Hotline, we talk about what you're talking about in sports, popular culture, tech, and more. 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
0: All right, folks, that's going to do it for the show today. 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Sportsline is on the other side. My name's Dave Weekly. I will talk to you tomorrow, beginning at 3:06, right here on Metro News, the voice of West Virginia.
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0: leave the friendly confines here for the first time. You're going down to Charlotte, which is an easy road trip, and it's a place where you're going to have the majority of the fans. So not quite like Mountaineer Field, but also way, way away from an away game here. You're going to be the predominant cheering section will be Mountaineers in this one.
1: Coach Hunter today, a lot of talk about third down, defense and offense.
2: So, West Virginia's been pretty good at it.
1: Yeah.
2: So, but as Rich says, and you'll hear from him, it's a matter of what kind of third down you're facing, right? If you're offensive, if you're facing third and long, that makes it difficult. If you're facing third and short, it is certainly easier, and vice versa. Though West Virginia's given up a few third and longs defensively this year as well.
1: Well, let's start with that. The coach on West Virginia's third down defense.
3: You know, some of it, third down success is usually who you're playing against and what the third down is, whether it's short or long. I think we've done better in short yardage third down than we've done in long yardage short down. It seems like we've long yardage short third down the last couple of games. We haven't been as good, you know, with giving up some plays there. And we hadn't got, you know, a lot of three and outs. And it's going to be tough to get three and outs in this game. But, you know, if you get five or six three and outs, then obviously your offense gets that back out there quicker and make them play, that much faster on defense. So I think we've got a pretty extensive third down packages, but I think we can play a lot better on third down, and we will. We'll need to going forward.
1: Yeah. So third down defense, getting off the field.
2: Yeah.
1: And again, Virginia is probably going to be in a situation where there's going to be more third and shorts.
2: Well, if they run the ball like they have and like they're capable of most of the time, yeah, it's going to make it difficult to put them in third and long situations. But that's why, it's important to win not just third down but first down. Because if they're getting 5-6 yards on first down, it all of a sudden makes the whole situation that much easier.
0: I hesitate to say it's more important because you can get off the field on third down, obviously. But I think that first down for both sides is just absolutely critical. If either of these teams is stuck in a 2nd and 10, it changes what they want to do significantly. So what happens on first? And then we've seen it in the few chances you've had. When this West Virginia unit is in 3rd and 3, 4, even 5, man, there's a lot of options there with Hawkins, Cook, Epps, Bray. If Prince Strawn is back, the tight end. Now you really have to defend this offense. So that's a critical game within the game, no question.
1: All right, the next cut is West Virginia's third down offense.
3: Some of it's probably, I don't know the numbers of how much of it's third and short and how much third and long. It's probably been a lot more third and shorts in the first two games. But, you'd like to avoid third downs as much as possible. You know, you like to get first and second down. But this is going to be a game that probably is one of the keys of this game, is that our success on third down, because they do not give up a lot of big plays. They're going to make you earn every bit of what you do, like I said earlier. So we'll be in third down situations, and we got to be highly productive if we want a chance to win this game.
0: West Virginia is averaging, it's one of the best in the country, top 30 in terms of third down distance to go. It's only 5. So they're averaging 3rd and 5. You know who's better?
1: Virginia.
0: They're 4th in the country. They're averaging, when they get into third down, just 4 yards to go on third down. So, again, if you want to watch a number, watch that number, what the third down distance is.
2: West Virginia is converting 57% on third down. That's a number that if you have that all season, you're winning a national championship. So that's not going to continue more than likely. But if you can be 45 and above, boy, that's a recipe for success.
1: Much more with the coach coming up, and we'll get to the text, 304-TALK-304. We are inside the Health Plan Studios. It is a Tuesday on the CityNet Statewide Sports Line. We'll continue the conversation coming up right after this.
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16: 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We'll be right back.

0: sort of suspected this is going to happen. And I told on yesterday when we played overreaction or right reaction, I said, this is not an overreaction. I think John Harbaugh is going to make the Giants a playoff team. I love the direction the Giants are headed.
1: Big one this week against the 0-1 Rams Monday Night Football. You and I will be on the air for that one.
0: This, you know what? This week, next time, we might be talking about the 0-2 Rams.
1: Could be.
0: And 0-2 Chargers.
1: Still the betting favorite to win the Super Bowl, so the market hasn't overreacted too much to the Rams losing in week one down in Australia. Will they bounce back in that spot is around touchdown favorites. Also touchdown favorites, the Los Angeles Chargers. Matt, if I look into the future a little bit, I think you might have a Raiders plus 7 ticket at some point this week.
0: You don't have to look into the future because I talked about it on the show with Super Dave and Jensen Lewis this morning. I took Raiders plus 7 last night. I thought this line's going to move. We'll talk about this game in depth a little bit later tonight in the show, but I do think the Raiders could be live dogs in L.A. this week.
1: Let's take a look to week 3 of the college football slate. 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Brad Powers, college football handicapper, will join us next right here on VSiN Primetime.
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